0: That will take care of the Mudcats here in the top of the fifth inning. But they come up with another run. The walk to Borman, the RBI single for Max Scott. We will go to the bottom half of the fifth inning. The score now, Parkston 4, Kimball White Lake nothing. 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
0: We're ready to go to the bottom of the fifth inning. It's about time to play some bingo here at Cadwell Park. The usual from Mr. Van Gore, our PA announcer, the 50-50, the great onion burgers from the Mitchell Exchange Club. You got it all. Once a year, it's a great, great time. Great crowd on hand here. Big, big crowd on a Sunday evening. Great to see. And Tate Klum delivers, saying it's up high. Ball one. Ethan Gulkey, 7, 8, and 9 batters here for the Nationals in the bottom of the fifth inning. Klum's pitch fouled out of play, right straight back. One ball, one strike. Again, salute a couple of our sponsors bringing you the coverage, including Bogues Bar in Parkston. Hey, they want to raise a glass to all the competitors here in the State Amateur Baseball Tournament. And don't forget, when you're in Parkston, always a great time and great fun to stop at Bogues Bar. 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Again, proud to sponsor Parkston Amateur Baseball. Ball missing outside, two balls and two strikes here to Gulkey. This is just his second at bat. He grounded out to short, his only time up. Righty against righty. Curveball outside, and we're full. Three balls, two strikes to the leadoff batter, Gulkey. 275 batting average on the year. And he'll swing and a miss. Strike three. Held on to. That pitch was down low, but held on to nicely by Brady Albrecht behind the plate.
5: Boy, can't say enough good stuff about Klum. He is just locked in on certain batters. It's kind of interesting because I think you said it perfect. Every once in a while he aims, and then you can tell that his mechanics are a little off. Everything goes wonky. He leaves the ball up, throws it out. When he just lets it go, he's really good.
0: I totally agree. Dylan Konechny squares to bunt, but lets it go. And I believe they called that a ball. I am not quite sure.
5: I'm not either.
0: Dylan Konechny walked his first time up. In fact, he and Lenz, who's on deck, both walked. They're going to ask the first base umpire. He said he did offer at it. All right. So don't blame me. I didn't see a call, and because there was no call.
5: I was just as confused as you were.
0: 0-1 is the count. This one popped in the air, coming back to the backstop. Albrecht all the way back, but he's going to run out of room. And it's a couple of rows up into the bleachers. Somebody's got themselves a couple of bucks on a foul ball. And the count goes to no balls and two strikes on Konechny. Again, Dylan offered at it. I thought the pitch was outside. And it would have been a ball, but then they appealed it. And the first base umpire, Mark Strzok, said no, he offered. It is a strike. And now a fastball down low. 1-2 to Dylan. Right-hander, Tate Klum. Slow curveball, strike three, call. Maybe Klinik is out $10 again. Boy, we've had a lot of looking strikes. And Tate Klum now has struck out the first two men here in the fifth inning, and that is strikeout number 6 for him in the ballgame. Shortstop Caden Lenz makes his way to the plate.
5: Boy, that might be an Orthopedic Institute thing because he locked some kneecaps there, too.
0: Pitch down low for ball one. Now, you're right about Klum. You know, sometimes it looks like, as I said to you, like maybe he's just aiming the ball a little bit too much. But when he reaches back and throws, boy, he's right on. And here's a nice change up on the curveball, and he's got Caden Lenz reaching. One ball, one strike, two outs, nobody on, and a pitch sails up hot. Again, the two walks in the third inning, back-to-back Konechny to Lenz, and then Jackson Christensen got hit by a pitch. But other than that, Klum has been really, really good, and a swing and a miss at a fastball up in the letters.
5: And you know he's got to be feeling it right now, right? Okay, so I know when I reach back and I just throw, I'm throwing strikes. These guys learn pitch by pitch.
0: 2-2 pitch on the way. Fastball. Whoa, just missed. One of those where Klum started to walk off the mound. Brady Ulbrich, the catcher, straightened up like he was ready to run off the field, but just missed low. He's working quickly. 3-2 pitch. That one is going to miss way outside. So there's another walk. And that will be walk number three, along with a one-hit batsman. Klum had a chance to strike out the side. Same thing he did in the first inning, got all three, but not this time. So there's a runner at first, and we'll go to the top of the order. And right fielder Trent Wookie. Wookie struck out in that first inning and then flew out deep to right fielder Jeff Harris his last time up. Hit the ball well. And this one fouled straight back for strike one.
5: So if you're a second baseman in this at-bat, you're going to notice that, like, that foul ball was off to the first base side. The ball that he hit well was to Harris. So you should start to shade that gap just a little bit.
0: Klum to the belt, way outside on the curveball. Thing is, with the second baseman here, and we're talking about the second baseman, Wilhelm Braxton, he's got that runner at first, and he's got responsibilities in case there's a stolen base, so he has to shade a little bit
5: right
0: towards second base. There's a big hole on the right side. 1-1 pitch, look out, spins him around in the box. Didn't hit him, though. Got out of the way, did Wookie.
5: So this would be where I would communicate with my shortstop, and I would say,
0: you do it, but
5: now you have to communicate with your pitcher. We got to throw this ball in.
0: Pitch on the way, high popper, but foul. Nobody's going to have a chance. Again, over toward the right field side. Down there where the Queen of Peace van is. We talked about them, but we thank Queen of Peace for providing.

0: back out, spins him around in the box. Didn't hit him, though. Got out of the way. Did Wookie.
1: So this would be where I would communicate with my shortstop, and I would say,
0: you do it, but now
1: you have to communicate with your pitcher. We got to throw this ball in.
0: Pitch on the way, high popper, but foul. Nobody's going to have a chance. Again, over toward the right field side, down there where the Queen of Peace van is. Talked about them, but hey, well, we thank Queen of Peace for providing medical care here at every tournament, whether it's somebody in the stands or somebody on the field that needs a little bit of help, they're here. Curveball up high, and now two balls and two strikes to Wookie with a man on first and two outs. Bottom of the fifth inning. Amateur baseball tournament on Cool 98.3.
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0: Well, we're calling a little bingo here now as we go to the sixth inning at Cadwell Park. Big crowd, should be a big pot tonight. It's going to be Brady Albrecht, Spencer Frudenthal, and Tate Klum coming up here for the Mudcats. And again, recognize a couple of our great sponsors, including Wenzel Insurance of Parkston and the Sud Stop, also in Parkston. Happy to be able to bring you the coverage here on Cool 98. The winner of this game goes to Thursday, and we'll play the early game, the 5:30 p.m. game on Thursday night. Here's the first pitch from Price. Ground ball hit slowly out to second base. Whoa, bob a little bit, but picked up in time. Dylan Konechny will throw out Brady Albrecht at first base on one pitch. Albrecht without a hit. In fact, he's grounded to second two times and struck out in his other time up. Here's Frudenthal. Frudenthal flew out to left, also grounded out to second base in his two trips. Lefty against lefty here, Ethan Price. Has given up only six hits. Curveball just missed the inside corner. Backed Frudenthal away from the plate, but almost broke in there for a strike. Yeah, Price has pitched pretty well. I mean, six hits. He's got six strikeouts in the ballgame. Walked one man. He just needs his team to start getting him some runs here.
1: Yeah, you're not going to win a game 0-0, so you're going to have to score some way.
0: 1-1 pitch, again chopped out to second base. Another easy play for Konechny. Boy, he's been a busy guy.
1: I think that's the fifth or the sixth ground ball he's gotten this game.
0: Two in a row to the second baseman. So quickly, two up and two down, and here is the Parkston pitcher, Tate Klum, coming to the plate. And Mr. Price has had his number. He is throwing him fastballs all the way, and he has struck him out both times he's been up to the plate. And this one, though, down low in the dirt. In fact, goes all the way to the backstop. Let's talk about what's coming up again. Tomorrow night, Alexandria and Why Not Nebraska at 5:30. Rod Patterson will be back here in the booth, bringing you play-by-play of that one tomorrow night, followed by Lennox and Volga tomorrow night. Foul back in the screen, and it's 1-1 now to Tate Klum. Then we go ahead to Tuesday night. Clark and Tabor will start out at 5:30, followed by the Del Rapids Mudcats against Humboldt Hartford Gamecocks. And a strike at the knees. One ball, two strikes. That time an off-speed curveball from Ethan Price. Two outs, nobody on base. 1-2 count here to Klum. The tall left-hander delivers fastball, just missed outside. National fans thought it had a piece of

0: the corner there. And then to complete the second round, Wednesday night, Canova and Redfield at 5:30, followed by Flandreau and the Humboldt-Hartford Wood Ducks. Swing and a miss, strike three. Price, for the third time tonight, has struck out his counterpart, Tate Klump. But as we said, he needs some runs behind him. We'll see what the Nationals can do. Parkston Mudcats go in order in the top half of the sixth inning. We go to the bottom half of the inning. It remains the Mudcats 4, Kimball White Lake nothing. From the State Amateur Tournament on Cool 98.3.
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0: Back to the Frontier Motors broadcast booth. I'm Tim Smith, along with me, Thomas Gallage. Our game brought to you in part by the Ranch Bar and Grill in White Lake. Well, the fans come to get together before or after the game. Amazing food. Really, really good stuff. And, of course, all of your favorite refreshments as well at the Ranch Bar and Grill in White Lake. Totals on the board as we go to the bottom of the sixth inning here for the Nationals. Parkston, 4 runs, 6 hits, 1 error. Kimball White Lake, no runs, no hits, and 1 error as well. Tate Albrecht to face Caleb Chris to start it out, and he'll throw the slider down low for ball one. 2, 3, and 4 batters here for Kimball White Lake. Chris, the center fielder, struck out in the first inning and then grounded out to short his other time up. Oh, this ball hit pretty well. Left center field, long run for everybody, and it is going to be caught out there. Woo, deep. 365 feet to left center field, but it hung up long enough that the center fielder Luke Borman could get over there and backhand that ball on the run. That was hit well.
3: That was also a heck of a catch by Luke Borman. I mean, on the run, plus you have the left fielder cutting underneath you, and it kind of screamed collision to me for a second, but obviously they were communicating out there. You did see that ball hang up a little bit, but at the same point, it's not going to hang up to that gap. If you can hit a ball to right center right now, that ball is flying.
0: Here's Jackson Christensen, the right-handed hitting catcher, takes a ball up high. Yeah, every once in a while we see the flag in center field moving, and it is right now. That may have held that ball up just a little bit. It's blowing almost from the northwest toward the right corner. Not much, maybe 10 miles an hour. And then next time you look out there, it's just
3: dead,
0: hanging limp again. Yep. So it's not a big factor, but it might have held that ball up because it was high in the air. 2-0 pitch on the way. That's going to be inside, and it's 3 balls and no strikes here to Jackson Christensen. Strikeout victim in the first inning when Tate Klum struck out all 3 men. And then he was hit by a pitch in the fourth inning. And he's going to be on base again. Oh, no, he isn't. That's going to be a strike on the inside corner. Well, he threw his bat away. I don't blame him. From up here, that ball looked inside.
3: Yeah, and he's a catcher, too. And so he's got to go back behind home plate and have that guy right behind him. This is going to be an interesting next inning.
0: Well, you say, sorry, Corey Roach.
3: My bad.
0: Home plate umpire, yeah. Now, that one is inside. Yeah. There's no doubt about it. That one missed by a foot for ball 4. So, with 1 out, Jackson Christensen goes on to first. We might have Mr. Lenz coming in here again. Yep. We are to a pinch, or not pinch run, courtesy run would be the exact title. You can run for the catcher. Carter Lenz, number 17 on the red jersey, heads down to first base. Well, here comes Dillinger Pearson. Dillinger would like to send one over that left field fence someplace. Big swing and a miss on the slider. 0-1 to him. He is grounded to short and flown out to center field. And his two times up, always a danger to hit the long ball. Big right-handed batter. Outside. Evens accounted 1-1. And again, Dillinger, 2-for-5 in the win over Valley Springs. 3 RBIs, so he has been hitting the ball well. Lenz with his lead at first. Curveball, that is in for a strike at the knees. 1-2, the count here to Pearson. Not getting late yet, but you start thinking about it in the sixth inning. There's the ball drilled. If it's fair, it's out of here. It is foul. Oh, boy. He turned a little bit too much. It actually hit the fence in foul territory down near the 340 sign in the left field corner. Yeah, he got all that one.
3: He did. So you throw that inside pitch to him a couple times, two different at-bats in a row, and then you throw it to him here. You throw it to him again, you're going to see what happens. So it's going to be interesting to see what Clum's approach is on this pitch right here. I personally wouldn't throw it inside again.
0: I would not either. It's a ball and two strikes. One out, man on first base. Comes curveball, got him on the inside corner. Dillinger is not a happy camper at the plate at all. That one was questionable. The Nationals fans are not happy as well. But it's a strikeout, and that is strikeout number 8 in the ballgame for Tate Clum. Just caught that inside corner on the breaking ball. So runner stays at first, 2 outs, and here's Cooper Leiferman. The DH, runner going. Here's the throw down to second base. It looks in time. It is in time. Threw him out. Nice throw from Albrecht down to Jervik, the shortstop, to get the courtesy runner. And that's going to be it for Kimball White Lake, when it looked like, again, they maybe had something going here in the bottom of the sixth inning. But they only sent 3 men to the plate. And we are headed to the 7th here at Cadwell Park. It's still the Parkston Mudcats 4, Kimball White Lake nothing. 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
0: Well, we go to the 7th inning, and I know you're not supposed to bring it up, but you can't see the scoreboard. It's a no-hitter, folks. That's right. It is a no-hitter so far for Tate Clum through 6 innings of work, and his team is up 4-0, and his team is coming to the bat. It's Braxton Wilhelm, the number 9 man in the order, and he'll take the pitch from Ethan Price outside for ball 1. And Ethan Price is throwing a good game. He's given up 6 hits, scattered 6 hits. As we said, he's got 6 strikeouts in the ball game, but needs a little support from his bats right now. He's got to try to keep his team hanging in there here to the final innings.
3: It's got to be within striking distance. You can't give anything else up, that's for sure. You know, you get deeper into this game, if you get a 5th or a 6th run, then we're really, really struggling. You've got to keep him here for these next couple innings.
0: Price's pitch in there for a strike at the knees. Wilhelm popped out to second, grounded out to second. His 2 times up. 2 ball, 1 strike count to him. Leadoff batter here in the 7th, takes it up high, and it's 3-1.
3: Well, you really don't want to walk the 9 hitter, but you really don't want to walk the 9 hitter when the leadoff guy has 3 times on base in back of him.
0: the top of the order for Parkston has been tough tonight.
3: Yes.
0: They have all hit the ball well. There's a strike, fastball on the outside corner. Full now, 3-2 here to Wilhelm. That pitch, by the way, was number 96 of the ball game for Ethan Bryce. Walked one, struck out seven. Check swing, fouled over the first base dugout. So it'll stay 3-2, the count. On the other side for Parkston, Tate Klum has thrown 92 pitches. So very, very even. But has not given up a hit, as we said, and has eight strikeouts, as Mr. Klum. Price delivers, fastball again, fouled, this time a little higher back over the backstop, and out of play on the right side. If you missed those scores again from this afternoon's ball game, they were the final games of the first round. Flandreau defeated Larchwood 5-3, and Humboldt Hartford Wood Ducks beat Four Corners 13-2, and there's a swing and a miss for strike three. Braxton Wilhelm goes down swinging, and that's number 8 in the strikeout department for Ethan Price. So Flandreau and the Humboldt Hartford Wood Ducks will meet Wednesday night in the 7:30 or 8 o'clock game, second game. That'll be the final game of the second round of play. Back to the top of the order we go. Luke Borman has had a nice night. He steps in, grounds the first pitch toward the left side. Slow roller to short. They're going to have to hurry, and did not get him. He just beat it out. It'll be an infield single for Borman. There's not a whole lot you can do.
3: No.
0: Caden Lenz had to go into the hole at short, and by the time he got that throw over there, he had beat it out. That's three singles and a walk for Borman. Been on all four times, and when your leadoff guy can do that for you, that usually means good things.
3: Table setting, baby, but there was nothing that shortstop could have done. Going to his right, that was just another hit.
0: Here's Jeff Harris now, and Price starts him out with a fastball, called strike right down the middle of the plate. Harris with an RBI double in the third inning, his fourth RBI of the game, has grounded out the other two times up. Lefty against lefty, the big tall Price delivers, swing, and a miss.

0: get out of it here in the top of the seventh, and then we could sing a little Take Me Out to the Ball Game. Curveball hit to the left side. Oh, it bounces over the glove of Pearson and out into left field. That was a hard hit ball. It took a hop. It looked like Dillinger had it as he reached that glove out to his left, but you could see it go right over the top of the glove. Got to be scored as a hit.
1: Yeah, it's a base hit, and that was a great job by Harris of taking a different approach on that ball, right? He's getting challenged with a fastball, so his approach is pulled. All of a sudden, he starts seeing that breaking pitch, and what does he do? Sits back, drives it the other way. With where Dillinger was playing right there, there wasn't anything he could do. You can't get in front of it. Ball's hit too hard. He tried to play it, but the ball took a weird hop, went over his glove. It was just one of those C&I singles that just happens every once in a while.
0: Well, we have got a conversation on the mound. Wes Krupa, the Kimball White Leg manager. Brief visit. He's on his way back to the dugout already. Ethan Price will stay. Runners at first and second. One out. Gunnar Wilhelm, not a guy you would say is a bunter.
1: No. He
0: attacks the ball.
1: Yeah.
0: But on the other hand, you got a 4-0 lead. It wouldn't be bad to try and get those runners over. We'll see what Parkston's going to do here. No bunt. He takes a big cut, and he fouls it right back over the press box.
1: Yeah, at this point, you're looking to lift and separate. I mean, if you're Gunnar Wilhelm, you just need a pitch you can handle. He hasn't really gotten, other than that first at-bat where he hit that double, he hasn't gotten a pitch to handle since then. If he can get one here, he's going to do some damage.
0: A single and an RBI back in the first inning for Wilhelm. Ground ball, left side foul right through the third base coaching box, and quickly he's behind. No balls and two strikes.
1: You know, it doesn't even seem like Ethan's body language or anything is triple digits, right? He's over 100 pitches now.
0: He just
1: looks like he's got the same mechanics he had in the first inning.
0: He has struck out Wilhelm two times here tonight. And make it another one. Threw him a little off-speed breaking ball. I think he might have got a piece of it, but it's held on to by the catcher Christensen. So Wilhelm with that RBI single in the first inning, and then three Ks in the book after that. Big out there for the Nationals, second out of the inning. Runners remain at first and second. Borman at second, Harris at first. And it's up to Max Scott to keep it going, but he has had the hot bat tonight.
1: Man, he has.
0: Two hits, two RBIs for Max Scott. He lifts one out into center field. It's going to drop in for a base hit. Borman will come around. He will score easily. They will hold the other runners at first and second. Max Scott delivers again. His third run batted in of the night on an RBI single. And it is now a 5-0 lead for the Mudcats.
1: Yeah, and it's starting to extend into a situation where, it's going to be really hard to come back if Klum keeps throwing like he is. Here's the other thing that's happening right now is you're starting to see, like you said, that's that top of the lineup. And we saw this the other night, too.
0: Yeah.
1: Parkston's top of the lineup. You could kind of put this up against anybody. I mean, they are just absolutely on fire right now.
0: Out of the top four guys in the order, they have all 9 hits.
1: There you go.
0: In the ballgame. How about that? Swing and a miss by Brayden Jervik on the curve ball here from Ethan Price. Runners remain at first and second. Two outs here in the top of the seventh inning. Fastball coming in, and that one is down low. One ball, one strike. Again, a gentle breeze blowing from the left field corner to the right field corner. Just moving that flag a little bit in center field. The pitch to Jervik, checks his swing, but it's in there anyway. Nice curveball in there for a strike. So it goes to one ball and two strikes. Price trying to get out of it without any more damage here. Down by 5. The stretch and the pitch. Swing and a miss. Got him. Strike 3. Boy, he's put strikeouts in the books. 9 strikeouts for Ethan Price in the ballgame. But the Parkston Mudcats get another one across here in the top of the seventh inning. A run on 3 base hits. The big hit, the RBI single by Max Scott. Seventh inning stretch is brought to you by Harv Sports Shop and Mr. Jocko Johnson, the leader of this state amateur baseball tournament here at Cadwell Park. Remember to stop into Harv for all your sporting needs, everything for the fall sports that you can think of. It's in stock right now at Harv's Sports Shop in Mitchell. Crowd coming to their feet to sing a little Take Me Out to the ball game. We'll go to the bottom of the seventh inning. It's Parkston 5, Kimball White Lake nothing. This is the state amateur tournament on Cool 98.3.

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4: Well, back we come here to the broadcast booth brought to you by Frontier Motors. And
5: Landon Waddell.
4: Okay, Landon Waddell going to come in. I was looking for the numbers here in my score sheet. Yeah, I'm still looking for Landon in there. But he got to be on here somewhere. Honestly.
5: Yeah, where is he?
4: That's a good question.
5: I mean, that's definitely Landon.
4: And I do not see. Do you on my?
5: No, I don't
4: my
5: see
4: score sheet
5: at
4: number. Yeah, number 17. Well.
5: I don't see him at all.
4: I don't either. Kimball White Lake got to look at their score sheet and say, wait a second here.
5: That's something, because he's not on there.
4: No, he is not on the official score sheet. Well, I've got a picture of it here. But Landon Waddell will come in and pitch, pick up player from the Devil Rays. No, not right.
5: No, not now.
4: No, he's Mudcat.
5: He was with Dimmick Emery.
4: Yep. What am I thinking? Yep. Dimmick Emery, that's right. The Raptors. The big right-hander, of course, Mitchell Kitt, Landon Waddell. And quickly, he's got an 0-2 count on Cooper Leiferman and strikes him out just like that. High heat, and Leiferman chased one out of the zone. Well, we'll get some final numbers on Tate Klum. He did his job tonight, left the ball game with a no-hitter. How about that? Here is Keaton Christensen now. Grounded actually into a double play, short to second to first, his first time up in the second inning, and then popped out to first base. And he'll swing and miss at a hard slider from Landon Waddell. Ball up high. It's an oddity. I don't want to keep repeating it, but yeah. They do not have him on the official scorecard.
5: Yeah, I haven't ever seen that, actually.
4: And the Nationals could do a little protesting there to the home plate umpire, because
5: you could at least get him out of the game.
4: Yeah,
5: I mean he might as well.
4: He's not really an official player.
5: No.
4: Yeah,
5: really surprised.
4: Nobody's caught it so far, so I'm not going to say anymore.
5: No. Now, here is the fun thing, right? Okay, so you started talking about the advantage of being the first game
4: that we did, right? Right.
5: Now they're doing it even deeper. The only reason they took Klum out is to set up their pitching even deeper for the rest of the tournament.
4: Yep. You played Wednesday night. You're off until now, Sunday night. Now you'd be off until Thursday night again. Fly ball lifted out into center field. Long run by Borman into right center. He makes a great catch on the run and then slides along the turf.
5: Yeah, that ball carries to that right center gap a little bit better than left center today. Borman, I got to be honest, the two plays that he's made in both gaps have been absolutely phenomenal. Making a play on the run is not easy in the outfield. Making a play on the run in front of 2,000 people in the outfield, even harder, and then having to slide to actually get to the ball, hats off to Borman in center field.
4: Yeah, he made a great reaching up on the run catch in left center earlier in the ball game, but that was a beauty right there. Robs Keaton Christensen. So there are two outs and nobody on base, and Ethan Gahlke looks at a pitch up high. Gahlke grounded out, struck out, and his two times up. And the pitch down low makes it 2-0. Again, we've still got the no-hitter going, because you got Tate Klum, who worked that first six innings perfectly, had eight strikeouts in the ballgame, and now Landon Waddell coming in. And there's a called strike at the knees to try and probably finish up the job here. We're in the bottom of the seventh. And fouled out of play down the right field line to make it two balls and two strikes.
5: Now, every time you've seen a no-hitter in your career, you've seen a couple plays, right, that had to be made to actually do it. There was a ball to the left of Jervik and that ball to right center that both got made.
4: Check swing, he just got a piece of it.
5: That both could have very well been hits, but they got taken away by the defense, and, you know, you're starting to kind of get the vibe now. And it's okay for us to say, they just can't stay in the dugout down there.
4: A check swing right there by Ethan Gahlke. It was a question whether he got a tip of the bat on the ball, and he did. So stays alive, two balls and two strikes. The 2-2 pitch, strike three, call outside corner. Well, Landon Waddell picks up right where Mr. Klum left off. Klum had eight strikeouts. Waddell strikes out two out of the three national batters he faces here in the bottom of the seventh inning. We're cruising along here in our first game of the evening at Cadwell Park. We're heading to the eighth inning. The Parkston Mudcats 5, Kimball White Lake nothing. 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
4: Well, we come back and we see a change here for Kimball White Lake. Keegan Hill, young player, Legion player, is in the ballgame, it looks like, in center field because Caleb Christ, your center fielder, has come to the mound. Tatum Chris is going to be your new pitcher, so that is going to be it for Ethan Price. He goes seven full innings here and tried to hold his team into it, but they just can't get any runs for him right now, and down 5-0. We'll get your final numbers on both Price and Klum here in this half inning. But coming up for Parkson, it's going to be Brady Albrecht, Spencer Prudenthal, and, well, probably Waddell. They do not have a DH, so he'll bat in the place of Klum, I would imagine, in the number eight spot. We'll wait until that happens. But here's Brady Albrecht, grounded out to second a couple of times and struck out. And the first pitch from Caleb Christ, right-hander, is a curveball. Ball one, a little bit low. Big change when you looked at the 6-6.
5: Yeah.
4: Ethan Price out there, and now you got the right-hander out there, who's not a small guy, maybe a six-footer or so, but it looks a whole lot different for the Nationals. Chris delivers on a 2-0 pitch, and that's going to miss inside. So quickly, three balls and no strikes here to Albrecht. The wind and the 3-0 delivery, that's going to be in there for a called strike. Well, here's the numbers on Price. 7 innings of work, 5 earned runs, 9 hits against him, struck out 10 batters, and walked just one. Ground ball, third base bag. Dillinger Pearson, nice backhanded play, throws him out at first. That's the second one of the night for Dillinger Pearson down at third base.
5: Really strong
4: backhanding
5: throw.
4: Yeah, right behind the bag and making the good throw across the diamond.
5: Well, and accurate, too. You know, it's a really hard thing to have your momentum completely coming towards the third base dugout to have to turn and actually make an accurate throw on the fly. I'm really impressed by Dillinger Pearson's defense tonight. He's been doing a really good job down there.
4: First pitch from Christ on the way to Prudenthal is in there for a called strike. Final numbers on Tate Klum tonight on the other side for Parkson. He goes 6 innings complete. Of course, no runs. Ground ball, one hop right back to Christ on the mound. He'll trot over and throw it underhanded. to first base to retire Freudenthal. Spencer grounded out three times tonight and flew out to left field. And now this is a new batter coming to the... No, this is still Tay Klum.
5: Yes.
4: That's right. Okay.
5: He is one DH. Yep.
4: I told you at the beginning of the ballgame that they had put him in the scorecard as pitcher and DH, so he can stay in and hit in his number eight spot, even though he struck out three times tonight. But again, that was against the left-hander Ethan Price.
5: Right.
4: Chris delivers a curveball. That's a called strike, and it's now 0-2 very quickly. Two outs, nobody on base, and an 0-2 count to Tate Klum, the number eight man in the order. The right-hander, Chris, ready, comes fastball, grounded, chopped to third. Uh-oh, Pearson has it come off his glove. Ah, that's too bad, because he's played a good third base.
5: He has
4: base.
5: Played a really good
4: we
5: third
4: just
5: base.
4: Talked about a couple of great plays he's made, and that one was probably about as routine as you're going to get.
5: Yep.
4: A couple of hopper and just squirted right out of his glove. So error on the third baseman, Pearson.
5: You can go ahead and give me that one. You know, if I tell a guy he did a great job at third base, you know, that's my fault.
4: It's the curse.
5: It is.
4: It's just like missing free throws or anything
5: right.
4: else. So man on at first base. And we may have a runner here. It looks like we're going to get a courtesy runner as Braxton Wilhelm comes in to bat in the number nine spot. Remember, there are two outs and the runner on first base. And we'll try and identify.
5: Go back one.
4: And this is a Legion player, I believe. We'll try and get it here in just a bit. Throw over to first base, back in time. Wilhelm on the night.
5: They announced Mason Jervik.
4: All right. Mason Jervik. There you go. Mason's got his lead at first. 0 for 3 tonight for Braxton. High pop-up right side of the infield. Who wants it? First baseman, foul territory, will take it. Ethan Gahlke, about 10 feet in foul ground. And that will do it for the Parkston Mudcats here in the top half of the eighth inning. No runs, no hits. There was a one error and just one man left on base. Time is getting late for Kimball White Lake. They come to bat here in the bottom of the eighth inning. The score, Parkston Mudcats 5, Kimball White Lake nothing. 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
4: 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Here we go to the bottom of the eighth inning. Dylan Konechny, the second baseman, steps in. Landon Waddell delivers, and it's down low for ball one. Second inning of full work here for Waddell, the pickup player from Dimmock Emery, the Mitchell native. Ball two on the fastball outside. Struck two of the three men out that he faced last inning. And keep in mind, we've still got a no-hitter going here. There's a fastball strike on the outside corner. Konechny, only his third time up, and we've got Parkston guys that'll be coming up for the fifth time in the ballgame already. A walk and a strikeout, and now he fouls one straight back over our head. And evens the count at 2-2. Konechny, then Lenz, and then we go to the top of the order. And Trent Wookie, but Kimball White Lake down to their final six outs here. They got to get some base runners. Ground ball hit out towards short. Jervik knocks it down, picks it up, throws, and safe. Must have pulled Scott off the bag just a little bit.
5: Yeah.
4: Because Scott looked like he dug it out of the dirt, but then looked back at the bag, and I don't think he had his toe right on the bag.
5: Yeah, and the umpire gave the juggling call, but realistically, he just couldn't dig it. You're exactly right. So that's an error, and that's what they've officially scored it. So we still have the no-hitter
4: still
5: in play.
4: Still got the no-hitter. That was the only thing I'd doubt there if it was going to stay the no-hitter, and it is. And here's the first pitch to Caden Lenz, the shortstop, and that's in there for a strike on a curveball. He has walked twice in the ballgame. Number nine man been on both times. Of course, that was against Tate Klum. And now they miss outside, and it's a ball and a strike. Klum worked quickly. Landon Waddell's working real quickly. I mean, he gets that ball back from Brady Albrecht, and he's ready to go.
5: No kidding.
4: Chucks the runner at first. Pitch on the way, swing and a miss, high heat right there. And it's a ball and two strikes to Caden Lenz. Again, we'll go to Wookie at the top of the order. It's all about getting base runners here for the Nationals. Got to get something going. And a swing and a miss for strike three. Good fastball right down at the knees. Lenz goes down. That is the third strikeout in five batters for Landon Waddell. Here comes Trent Wookie, the top of the order, the right fielder. He has struck out a couple of times and flown out to Jeff Harris in right field his other time. Waddell out of the stretch. Hard slider is in there for strike one. He's throwing strikes, not wasting any time.
5: No, and I like his approach on this. Like, get up, throw the ball, get strikes, you know, just get through the rest of this game.
4: 0-1 delivery. Looped out into a short right field, but Harris is, oh, now he actually goes back a couple of steps and pulls it in. That ball carried. Again, that little breeze is blowing out toward that right field corner, but that went further than I thought it was going to, further than I think Jeff Harris thought it was going to. He had to go back and haul it in, but Wookie is retired. And now it's up to Caleb Crist, who's now the pitcher, of course, on the mound here for Kimball White Lake. He is 0 for 3, a strikeout, a ground out to short, and a fly ball to center field. Runner remains at first base with two away, and the pitch is up high for ball one. That's Konechny on at first base. Again, the teams for our second game are out here along the sidelines. They're getting ready. Swing and a miss, 1-1. I see the PBR down the third base side, Del Rapids. Getting ready to go against Gerritsen. Here should be a good matchup. Two teams have had big-time successful seasons. PBR up top, the Corn Belt League this year. They won the district tournament, District 4, the Corn Belt postseason tournament as well. They've got pitchers. They got Drew Sweeter. They got Bruce Mogan. They got, they're deep.
5: You already named enough.
4: That's enough, yeah. Probably is enough. You're right. A ball and a strike. The pitch on the way down low. 2-1 to Caleb Christs. Jackson Christensen on deck in front of the third base dugout open. He's going to get a shot here in the bottom of the eighth. His team trailing 5-2-0 and still looking for their first hit. Waddell set. And it's popped up on the infield. Who wants this one? Looks like the second baseman calling. That's Wilhelm. He will make the catch right on the edge of the right field grass. And that's going to do it here in the bottom of the eighth inning for Kimball White Lake as Christ pops out. They're down to their final three outs of the ballgame. The Mudcats will be coming to the plate in the top of the ninth. Your score, Parkston 5, Kimball White Lake nothing. 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
4: Back to the Frontier Motors broadcast booth. Tim Smith, along with Thomas Gullidge. I'm sending Thomas into the scorebook here to check out no-hit performances. I think they do list, even if it's two pitchers. I think they've got it somewhere, a combined no-hitter in there. We're searching. We're searching right now. And we'll let you know, because that's what we got going now. Kimball White Lake still got an at-bat coming in the bottom of the ninth, but here are the Parkston Mudcats in the top of the ninth inning and top of the order coming up as well. All right, Thomas has found it. Here's a foul back into the screen. What do you got over there, buddy?
5: All right, in 2016, Derek Gracer and Drew Weber from Winter Cologne, they had a 15-run rule, five-inning one.
4: No hitter.
5: But the last,
4: that doesn't count.
5: That doesn't count. The last nine-inning one was Jared Kirkaby from Akron in 2013.
4: There you go. 2013?
5: 13.
4: Ooh, that's a long time ago. So there you are. Parks and Mudcats trying to put themselves into the book in the no-hit column, but they'll have to get those three outs in the bottom of the ninth, as we said. It's going to be up to Landon Waddell in relief of Tate Klum to try and do it. One ball, one strike count here on Luke Borman, who's had a great night. Again, we talked about the top of the order. Borman's got three hits. Jeff Harris behind him, a couple of hits and an RBI. Wilhelm with a hit. Three hits for Max Scott. That's your one, two, three, four guys. They have done a lot of damage. And it's a 2-2 count now on Luke Borman as he takes a curveball inside corner. Caleb Christ on the mound here in relief of Ethan Price. Chris ready. Delivers. This one's looped out towards second base and right at the second baseman, right off the end of the bat. Kind of like a little pool cue shot, but right at Dylan Konechny. He only had to move about two steps to his right to take that soft liner in. Well, that's the first time Mr. Borman has been retired tonight. Three singles, a walk, scored three runs. That's a pretty good night. Jeff Harris doubled in a run back in the third inning. He'll take a curveball in there for a strike. Then he also had a single in the seventh.
5: Yep.
4: So he's got five hits in the tournament. In 10 at-bats, hitting .500 and four runs batted in. Well, he chases one outside, slow curve.
5: You know, and as an older hitter at this point in the game, what you're doing right here is you're just trying to get reset for your next at-bat, right? So you don't want to take an at-bat off. All you want to do is keep within your mechanics and slap the ball somewhere.
4: Slow curveball from Christoph High. One ball and two strikes. Righty against lefty, and Harris going to stroke one out into center field. Is going to fall in there for a base hit. Well, Parkston has got a base runner with one out here in the top half of the ninth inning.
5: Just flat hit. There is no other way to describe Jeff Harris. Just a flat, good hitter.
4: Keegan Hill, by the way, out there. We told you that earlier, but blue jersey out there versus all the other red jerseys. Legion player was put in defensively last inning. Fielded that on one hop out there. Third inning of the night for Harris. Here comes Wilhelm. He sends one high but foul down the left field line. Turned on that one, got all of it, but well foul. One hit in four trips for Gunnar Wilhelm, but that was an RBI single Got Parkston started back in the first inning. Now, big swing and a miss at a slow curveball. And it's 0-2.
5: And once Price settled in against Wilhelm, he pretty much delivered to him. So I think he's happy to see a different guy at this point.
4: Harris leading at first. Wilhelm, roller foul outside the third base coaching box. Stays no ball and two strikes. Lights are on here at Cadwell Park. Temperature still up there around 80 degrees in front of a big, big, big crowd here with game two to come up between Del Rapids PBR, one of the tournament favorites, and a team that's always tough in the tournament, Garrettson. That'll follow in about 20 minutes after this one. Christ is ready, checks the runner at first. The 1-2 pitch on the way to Wilhelm. Swing and a chop or a tick foul, but held on to. For strike three, good job by Jackson Christensen, the Nationals catcher, to hold on to that one. Well, Wilhelm, strangely, has struck out four times tonight.
5: Really good first at bat, really good approach, and from then on, it's been kind of struggle bus for him. But, you know, at the same time, these are nights that you'd go ahead and forget. You got to think about the next game at this point for Wilhelm.
4: All that matters is a win.
5: Yep.
4: Win in advance in the state tournament. Pitch comes in, ball one to Max Scott, who's had a huge night. Pair of singles and a triple, and has knocked in a run with every one of those base hits. Three RBIs on the night, and now an off-balance swing and a miss. Just about screwed himself into the ground that time. One ball, one strike to count.
5: And Scott hit a ball in the first game, too, a double in the first game that was absolutely torched. I mean, he looks like he's pretty much riding right now. He looks like he's pretty smooth. Everything looks like it's kind of connected.
4: Has done a lot of pitching for Parkston this year, too, as Max Scott. Fastball up high, 2-1. The runner at first, two outs. We're in the top of the ninth. Parkston leading it 5-0. More worried about the bottom of the ninth than they are this top half of the inning. And there's a swing and a miss on another curveball. Boy, Caleb Christ got him fooled on the breaking stuff right now. Doing a good job. Came in pitch last inning. One man reached on an error. Otherwise, he shut him down and... got two outs here in the top of the ninth. Now Scott just reaches out, gets a piece of the bat on a breaking ball that was tickling the outside corner of the plate. Couldn't take that with a two-strike count.
5: Yeah, it seems like none of them being able to pick up his curveball. And if that's the case, especially at twilight, twilight is hard to hit. If that's the case, I mean, keep throwing it, young man.
4: Jeff Harris leading at first base. Chris delivers. Popped up, coming back to the backstop. Is there room? They chase. No. Nope. Gonna be up about three, four rows into the seats. So it'll stay two balls and two strikes. Don't forget our next coverage here on Cool 98 tomorrow night. We will be back here with the Alexandria Angels. They will take on Wynon, Nebraska. Alec with that 6-4 win over Crofton. Why not with a 6-3 win over Lake Norden in the opening round of the tournament? Rod Patterson will have it for you. 5:30 tomorrow night. 2-2 pitch on the way. This one stroked in the left field for a base hit. One hop. Harris will have to stop at second base as Keaton Christensen brings the ball back into the infield. But now runners at first and second, and the night continues for Max Scott. Three singles and a triple. And the other time he was on an error.
5: Right.
4: He's been on all five times.
5: Yeah, and I mean, four hits in an amateur baseball game in the state tournament with wood bats is completely different. Like, that's a heck of a night for Max Scott.
4: Here's Jervik coming up, and he'll chop one down into the dirt for strike one. Jervik has grounded out a couple of times and struck out a couple of times. 11 hits on the board for Parkston. 5 runs, 11 hits for Kimball White Lake. No runs, no hits. Both teams have 2 errors. Runners lead at first and second. And the pitch gets by the catcher all the way to the backstop in the dirt. So they will move up. Harris will go to third base. Scott will go down to second base. And a count, one ball, one strike here to Braden Jervik.
5: And, you know, nobody ever said you can't score more runs. So if you're Parkston here, you know, you can tack a couple on and get some more momentum trying to go into that next game that you know is going to be tough.
4: Insurance runs never hurt. Chris delivers, and a line shot. That is a foul ball. Oh, by inches. I mean inches down that left field line. That was ripped by Jervik. Dillinger Pearson never moved
5: Didn't
4: to third base.
5: Yeah.
4: He got past him so fast.
5: You know what I don't miss is the situation that Jeff was in right there. Because he was didn't have a chance to move either. So Jeff Harris is obviously taking his lead in the actual foul territory. He about saw his life flash before his eyes.
4: Oh, there's a called strike three. Fooled Jervik on a slow curveball, and that's going to do it for Parkston here in the top of the ninth. They threaten to get a couple of base hits on a Harrison Scott, but they leave them stranded on second and third. Here we go to the bottom of the ninth inning. We'll see if Parkston can put it away. And we'll see if Landon Waddell can keep the no-hitter going here as well. It'd be the first nine-inning no-hitter since 2013. We go to the bottom of the ninth. It's Parkston Mudcats 5, Kimball White Lake nothing. 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
4: Tim Smith, Thomas Gullidge with you as we go to the bottom of the ninth inning. We'll see if Parkston can advance to Thursday night. They would come back and play at 5:30 against the winner, of course, of our second game, Del Rapids PBR and Garrettson coming up after this one. But Kimball White Lake wants to have something to say about this. You don't want to go in the record books getting no hit.
5: No.
4: And they've got their 3, 4, 5 batters. Jackson Christensen will lead it off against Landon Waddell, the pickup from Dimmick Emery. And the first pitch down low for ball one. Waddell came on to pitch the seventh inning, so his third inning of work in relief of Tate Klum. And a fastball outside, and it goes to two balls and no strikes. Christensen's been on base twice tonight. There's a foul back to the screen now, 2-1. He was hit by a pitch back in the fourth, and then he walked in the sixth. And, of course, he's the catcher. So they had a courtesy runner for him, and eventually that courtesy runner got thrown out trying to steal by Brady Albrecht at second base. So they couldn't do anything with it. And, again, no hits on the board here for the Nationals so far. 2-1 pitch, again, a foul back into the screen, and it's 2-2.
5: Now, think about the pressure on both guys right now. Okay, so Landon Waddell is a pickup player trying to preserve a place in the record books. Christensen's trying to not let them get into the record books, but it's equal pressure, so we're kind of on an even playing field.
4: Waddell delivers, ground ball hit out towards second base. Routine, up with it, easy throw to first. Retiring the batter is the second baseman, Braxton Wilhelm, and there's one away here in the bottom of the ninth inning. I think a little less pressure probably on Mr. Waddell.
5: Yep.
4: 5-0, the win is the important thing.
5: Right.
4: But you'd like to put the frosting on the cupcake here, wouldn't you?
5: You still want your name in the record book.
4: Well, here's a guy could end it, Dillinger Pearson, for sure, with one swing. Yeah, but he'll take a call strike on the outside corner.
5: And that's a good baseball move by Dillinger right there. You're taken until you get a strike. Every hitter should until they get to a tying situation.
4: Swing and a miss on a fastball. Ooh, Waddell bought that one with a little sauce on it.
5: Oh, he reached back there, didn't he?
4: Yeah. Pearson has grounded to short, flown to center, and struck out. And a pitch outside makes it a ball and two strikes to Dillinger. If things stay in this way, remember, it'd be only the second loss all year for Kimball White Lake. Swing and a miss, hard slider, strike three. Pearson goes down swinging. Two outs here in the bottom of the ninth. Fourth strikeout for Waddell in his 2 2/3 relief work. And here is Keegan Hill coming to the plate. We told you that Keegan came into the ballgame a couple of innings ago and went out into center field when Chris, the center fielder, came in to pitch. So it's up to Keegan, left-handed batter, against the right-hander, Waddell. First pitch coming in, fastball, a little bit low for ball one.
5: A lot of stress right here on Keegan Hill. You know, I mean, he's a young kid. He's called up here, and this is a big, big situation for him.
4: Swing and a miss. Took a little something off of that one, and it's a ball and a strike to Hill. A no-hitter on the brink here in the bottom of the ninth, and strike two on a swing and a miss on a high fastball. One and two to Keegan Hill. Well, names will go in the record book if they can do it. Tate Klum and Landon Waddell. And there's a called strike three, and they have done it. A no-hitter and a 5-0 win for the Parkston Mudcats here tonight. Wow. 5 runs on 11 hits, no runs on no hits for Kimball White Lake. Congratulations to Tate Klum and to Landon Waddell. You don't see that very often. Again, there was a combined 5-inning game, 15-run no-hitter. That doesn't count,
5: right,
4: in my books. The first real no-hitter prior to this in the state tournament, Jared Kirkaby of Akron, Iowa, 2013. And now here in 2026, we've got another one, even though it is a combined no-hitter. The Parkston Mudcats will be back on Thursday night. We'll be back here to give you play-by-play at 5:30. They will take on either Del Rapids PBR or Garrettson, the winner of our next game on Thursday night. Your final score, Parkston 5, White Lake, Kimball, nothing. We'll come back with a post-game wrap-up on this one for you in just 1 minute here from the Frontier Motors broadcast booth. 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
4: Back to the Frontier Motors broadcast booth. Tell you, pretty quick moving ball game. Remember, we didn't get started till almost 6 o'clock. It was about a couple minutes before 6, and we're just after 8 o'clock here. And saw one for the record books. 5-0 win for the Parkston Mudcats. They go to 17-7 overall on the year. And again, for Kimball White Lake, all we can say is congratulations on one heck of a season. You finished 17-2, but tonight you just ran into a couple of pitchers you just couldn't get anything going against. Never put a couple, three guys, put any pressure on them all throughout the ball game, and yeah, sometimes it happens.
5: Yeah, it does. It doesn't happen very often in the state tournament. We just looked at that. But when it comes down to it, you ran into guys that were literally commanding the zone from the get-go. But the weird thing is, with that first pitcher, Klum, he actually was a little bit wild every once in a while. Like you said, he'd start to aim, then all of a sudden he'd get back in his pocket. You know, we used to talk about this when we were with Alec and with Canova. When a guy's kind of effectively wild, it's really hard to dig in and really have an approach. We saw that for those first 6 innings against Vince Plum. And then Landon Waddell came in, and it was pretty much, I'm going to light you guys up down Broadway. Yeah. Here you go. And challenged them up. Great job by those pitchers. And I want to say the same thing to Kimmel Whitelake. Congratulations on a great season. 17-2. That's nothing to scoff at. You ran into a couple pitchers, like you said, that just had it tonight. And that's pretty rare. But you know what? I was glad to be part of history with you, man.
4: Yeah, yeah, absolutely so. And again, Ethan Price did not pitch badly. We'll give us some pitching totals here. Might as well start with that. He went the first seven innings. Yeah, did he give up the five runs? But he had 10 strikeouts, too. I mean, he looked pretty effective. And then Caleb Crist went the final two innings. He had a couple of strikeouts there as well. But, of course, on the other side, the no-hit performance. And Tate Klum goes the first six innings. Nothing, no hits, obviously. Gave up four walks, but also had eight strikeouts. And then Landon Waddell comes in, works the seventh, eighth, and the ninth. Did not walk anybody. Struck out five in those three innings, so a total of 13 strikeouts on the board for the two Parkston pitchers and the no-hit performance here tonight. Parkston scored one in the first. They got out in front. Single by Borman, who had a huge night. Gunnar Wilhelm brought him in to make it 1-0. Two runs in the third inning. Again, Borman on base with another hit. Jeff Harris doubled him in. And then Max Scott tripled and brought in Jeff Harris. And it was 3-0 in favor of Parkston. They added one in the fifth inning. RBI single by Max Scott. Guess who scored again? Luke Borman. Jeez, your leadoff batter. He was on fire here tonight. And in the seventh inning, let's get Borman on base one more time. A single, an infield single, he gets on. And then a couple of batters later, Max Scott again drives him in with a base hit. And there's your five runs for Parkston. The Mudcats finished five runs, 11 hits, and two errors. And for Kimball Whitelake, no runs, no hits. And they also had two errors in the ballgame. Again, it was the top of the order. Luke Borman, three hits, a walk, scores four runs tonight. Jeff Harris batting right behind him, comes through with three hits, two singles, a double, another RBI. He's got four RBIs now in the tournament. And then in the cleanup spot, Max Scott on all five times, once on an error, but three singles and a triple, and comes through with three RBIs on the night. Those are your hitting stars for the Parkston Mudcats. Well, as we sign off, again, Parkston will take a 17-7 record against either the Del Rapids PBR Corn Belt Conference champions and one of the favorites coming in, or Garrettson. They are ready to square off here in about 15 minutes here at Cadwell Park. But, Thomas, we talked about it earlier. It's a real nice pitching advantage for Parkston. You played last Wednesday. Your starting pitcher, Mason Herman, who threw well, now well rested. You don't play again until Thursday night. Miles Doyle pitched well in relief. You got Klum. You got Waddell. Woo! It's looking pretty good for Parkston.
5: Truthfully, Klum and Waddell, Klum might be on full rest by then. Yeah, I mean, we're talking Thursday. We're talking 4 days, and he only went six innings. So I know why they took him out. Like, I questioned it at the time from the historic perspective, but now I'm looking at it going, oh, man, you guys are set up. Yeah. Because I'm going to tell you one thing. This next game, Del Rapids and Garrettson, you want your horses.
4: You're going to have your main.
5: You're going to have to unload your bullpen. You're going to have to do some things to win that game. So great job managing by Brady Knowles. They are set up with their pitching to be able to take one of these powerhouses on.
4: Yep. All right, let's tell you what we know as we sign off here as far as the pairings. Again, Parkston comes back Thursday night. We'll be here to bring you the action at 5:30 Thursday night. Tomorrow night, Rod Patterson here in the booth. Alexandria Angels against Why Not Nebraska. That is the 5:30 game. Following that, it's going to be Volga and Lennox in the 8 o'clock game tomorrow night. Look ahead to Tuesday here in the second round. Clark and Tabor in the opening game, followed by Humboldt, Hartford, and the Del Rapids Mudcats. That's the Humboldt-Hartford Gamecocks, by the way. And then on Wednesday night, to complete the second round, Canova Gang is back. 5:30 game against Redfield. That'll be followed by Flandreau against the Humboldt-Hartford Wood Ducks. And in the A tournament, they are complete. They won't come here to Cadwell Park until Friday, but we do know the six teams, and the two undefeateds are Harrisburg and Renner. They're going to play at 1 o'clock Friday afternoon here on Cadwell Park. The other game at 1 o'clock, Aberdeen and T, they will be over at Drake Field across the parking lot. And then a game at 3 o'clock, Brookings and the Sioux Falls Brewers. Those are your six teams left alive in A, but the big one is Harrisburg and Renner. Whoever wins that game Friday afternoon automatically into Sunday's championship game. And again, here, congratulations to Tate Clum and Landon Waddell. They put themselves into the state tournament record book, the first no-hitter since 2013. Jared Kirkaby from Akron, Iowa. They get her done tonight. The final score again, the Parkston Mudcats 5 and Kimball White Lake nothing. Thanks again to all of our sponsors for making it possible. And we'll do it again tomorrow night with the Alexandria Angels on the air at 5:30. Thomas, thanks for all your help as usual.
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4: Thanks to Thomas Gulledge and to Dave back at the studios. This is Tim Smith saying good night, everybody, from Cadwell Park.
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2: A few years ago, this duo called The System became The System when keyboard player David Frank moved to Manhattan from the suburbs of Boston. Meanwhile, singer Mick Murphy came crosstown from his home in Queens. The two met in a nightclub, and they've been playing music together ever since. Here's their first Top 40 hit, The System with Don't Disturb This Groove.

0: recent number one soul hit, Don't Disturb This Groove by The System. They took it to number 4 on the pop chart. This week, it falls 9 notches to number 31. Coming up on American Top 40, a new hit song that honors one of the greatest singer-songwriters of the rock era. How great? Well, the Beatles once called him the Poet Laureate of the pop world.
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0: These are the hits ranked by Billboard magazine. Back in April, this three-woman vocal group took their first hit, Come Go With Me, to number 5. And just a few weeks ago, their second hit did the same. 2 singles, 2 number 5 hits for Exposé. Now at number 30, here's Point of No Return.

Exposé, taking us to the point of no return, and they're just returning now from a little trip up the chart. Hit number 5 last month. This week, they fall 12 notches to number 30. I'm Casey Kasem. This is American Top 40. Now, we're up to a new hit song that pays tribute to one of the greatest singer-songwriters of the rock era. The Beatles once called him the Poet Laureate of the pop world. This man started his amazing career more than 30 years ago in Detroit. When he was 16 years old, he formed a singing group. Eventually, they signed with a record company. It was a fresh new label called Motown Records, and this young singer quickly became part of the family. He doubled as a singer-songwriter and producer. Eventually, he became the vice president of Motown Records, and he's worked with all the great Motown acts, the Temptations, Marvin Gaye, the Supremes, Diana Ross, Brenda Holloway, and the Marvelettes. And the songs that he's written have also been recorded by non-Motown acts like the Rolling Stones, the Beatles, and Linda Ronstadt, just to mention a few. And you talk about classics, listen to these. You Really Got a Hold on Me, Tracks of My Tears, I Second That Emotion, My Girl, My Guy. Just a few of the pop miracles that have flowed from the pen of Smokey Robinson. And as if being a terrific songwriter wasn't enough, there's Smokey's voice, that smooth falsetto that so many singers have tried to imitate over the years. No wonder in

0: ABC, the two-man English band singing about the talents of Smokey Robinson. When Smokey sings, jumping a big 10 notches to number 29. Up next, Hugh Craig III makes news with his 13th Top 40 hit.
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4: Here's the latest hot hit from a band led by Hugh Craig III, better known as Huey Lewis and the News. Their 13th Top 40 hit moves up seven notches, doing it all for my baby.

moving up seven notches to number 28, Huey Lewis and the News, doing it all for my baby. And they're doing it for the second week in our countdown with that hit. At number 27 is the band Crowded House, a band based in Australia. Now, most Americans' picture of Australia is kangaroos hopping around everywhere. Well, we did some checking out and found out that basically is true. There are about 100 million kangaroos and related species bouncing all over the continent. And with about 16 million people, that's about 6 kangaroos per person. Fair dinkum. From Melbourne, Australia, here's a band that bounced up our countdown to number 7. Now they're on their way down. Crowded House with Something So Strong.

0: 27, down 7 notches, that's Crowded House and Something So Strong. Their song peaked at number 7 a couple of weeks ago. This is Casey on American Top 40. Coming up, a man with nothing to hide. He's an English drummer who was recently seen walking through the lobby of one of Boston's oldest hotels, stark naked. How he got there, why he doesn't remember a thing, and his band's first hit are coming up.
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0: Billboard ranks him, AT40 counts him down.
1: Number 26.
0: His first Top 40 hit was called Straight from the Heart, hit number 10 back in 1983. Then 2 years later, he went to the top with his number one smash, Heaven. Now here he is, rocking the countdown with his 11th Top 40 hit. Bryan Adams, Hearts on Fire.

Hearts on Fire by Bryan Adams, moving up two notches this week to number 26. Second hit from his album, Into the Fire. This is American Top 40. My name's Casey Kasem. Well, now we're up to the English band with the drummer who was recently seen walking through the lobby of a Boston hotel stark naked. The man with nothing to hide is Anthony Tish Critchlow of the new group Living in a Box. Back in February, Living in a Box were recording their debut album in a studio in Boston. They were staying at one of Boston's oldest hotels, the Lenox. One night about 4 a.m., the group's keyboard player, Marcus Veer, woke up. He noticed his roommate, Tish, wasn't in the other bed. Marcus didn't really think anything of it. He just went back to sleep. But where was Tish? Well, you see, Tish has got this problem. He's a somnambulist, a sleepwalker. And that night he'd gotten out of bed, walked out of his room into the hall and into the elevator, which would be fine. Except Tish doesn't wear pajamas. So when the elevator opened in the lobby, Tish walked out, fast asleep and completely naked. He paraded past the front desk clerks, out the door, into the street, then right back through the lobby again. Then he got back into the elevator, went upstairs, into the hall, back into his room, and back to bed. That woke up Marcus, but he noticed Tish was back in bed, so he fell asleep. Well, the next morning, they got a very angry call. The hotel manager was outraged. He didn't appreciate such childish stunts from crazy English rock bands in his hotel. Marcus and Tish didn't know what he was talking about. Tish didn't remember a thing. Later, when they figured out what had happened, Marcus said, "Well, it is kind of a worry. He could sleepwalk naked out on stage one night. Who knows?" That's Marcus Veer talking about his bandmate with the revealing sleepwalking problem, drummer Tish Critchlow. And that's the naked truth. At number 25, here they are, Living in a Box with Living in a Box.

0: up seven notches to number 25, Living in a Box. It's the name of the song and the name of the band. And they're one of two bands in the countdown from Sheffield, England. ABC, who we heard from back at number 29, are also based in Sheffield as the countdown rocks on. Casey's Coast to
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1: Mitchell's only live and a local color radar weather for the overnight. We'll see showers and thunderstorms, mostly cloudy skies, lows around 64. Monday, we'll see showers and thunderstorms again with partly sunny skies, highs near 88. Monday night, that chance of showers and thunderstorms will continue with mostly cloudy skies, lows around 65. And Tuesday, partly sunny skies, highs near 88. For weather anytime, just go to cool98.com or mitchellnow.com.
2: 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Fresno's Killer Bee, B95. Fresno, Tulare, California. And Tor Tor Tor in Chiang Mai, Thailand. They revved up our countdown to number 12. Now they're sputtering at number 24. The four heavy metal bikers from L.A., Motley Crue, cruising for Girls, Girls, Girls.

Girls, girls, girls. Motley Crue with one thing on their minds. Peaked at number 12 this week, falls to 24. At number 23 is a song that was inspired by a domestic quarrel. You see, Canadian singer Dan Hill had a disagreement with his wife, Bev. And later, Dan wrote a song about it. Well, when Bev looked at the song, she wanted equal time, thought it needed to tell the female side of the story, too. So, at her suggestion, it became a duet, with Dan Hill singing the male perspective, Vonda Shepherd singing the female viewpoint. Writing credits go to Dan Hill and his wife, Bev Chapin Hill. At number 23, a creative solution to a domestic quarrel. Can't we try? I see.

0: 2 weeks ago, Can't We Try by Dan Hill with Vonda Shepherd moves up 10 notches this week to number 23. This is Casey Kasem on American Top 40. We're counting down to a super recording star, a five-time Grammy winner from New Jersey who says she never wanted to sing music, she just wanted to teach it. Details and her 31st Top 40 hit coming up.
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0: Here's the six-woman band from Los Angeles called Climax. They first formed back in 1979. 8 years later, they have their third top 40 hit, I'd Still Say Yes.

I'd still say yes. Climax with their third top 40 hit. Peaked at number 18, this week it's down to 22. I'm Casey Kasem in Hollywood with American Top 40. Well, now we're up to the latest hit by a woman who wanted to be a teacher, but fate stepped in and foiled her plans. She became a super recording star instead. Here's her story. She was born 46 years ago in East Orange, New Jersey. She grew up in the Garden State, and by the time she was in her teens, she was playing organ and occasionally singing in a gospel group that her mother managed, the Drinkard Singers. Then, with her sister and cousins, she formed her own vocal group, the Gospelaires. Now, around that time, she got a scholarship to the Hart College of Music in Connecticut. While she was working for her master's in music there, her singing talent got her part-time work in New York as a background singer for recording sessions. And it was in 1960 at one of those sessions that she met producer-songwriter Burt Bacharach. He liked what he heard and asked her to cut some demo records with him and his partner Hal David. Her dreams of teaching began to fade. She signed with Scepter Records, and in 1963, this woman hit the top 40 for her first time with Don't Make Me Over. And the hits, well, they just kept coming. And she made herself over. The woman who was going to teach music sang it. And has hit the charts now over 50 times, including 31 top 40 hits. She's won 5 Grammy Awards. Lots of talent in her family, too. Got a cousin named Whitney Houston. Her name? Dionne Warwick.

Dion says she'd still like to teach in a way. Quote, I couldn't do it on a daily basis because my life has been turned into another kind of situation, but I'd love to do some lecturing. Unquote. With her 31st Top 40 hit, a duet with Jeffrey Osborne, here is Dionne Warwick and Love Power.

0: Dionne Warwick and Jeffrey Osborne teaming up on a duet called Love Power, showing some chart power in the countdown, up 10 notches this week to number 21. From Hollywood, this is American Top 40. I'm Casey Kasem. We've got 20 hits to go to the number one song in the nation, and we'll continue in just a moment.
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2: Up 6 notches, Fleetwood Mac. They're looking to follow in the footsteps of their recent top 10 hit, Big Love. We'll see. At number 20 now, here's Seven Wonders.

0: Seven Wonders, Fleetwood Mac, with a song co-written and sung by Stevie Nicks. Up six notches to number 20 this week. This is American Top 40. I'm Casey Kasem. We've all heard of bands who began practicing in basements. Well, we're counting down to a singing group who got their start rehearsing on rooftops. And they even took requests from the neighbors. Details coming up.
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0: These are the nation's biggest hits by the world's biggest stars. And here's Starship, now a three-man, one-woman band. The guys are Donnie Baldwin, Craig Chiquiso, and Mickey Thomas. And the woman's the only member who's been there since way back when they were called the Jefferson Airplane, Grace Slick. The Starship's current hit's called It's Not Over Till It's Over at number 19.

The Starship, and It's Not Over Till It's Over, produced by Keith Olsen. In the past, he's also worked with Fleetwood Mac and Supertramp. I'm Casey Kasem on American Top 40. Well, now we're up to the group who got their start singing on city rooftops. They're the four-man vocal group from Canada, the Nylons. The Nylons formed back in 1979 in Toronto, and what brought the Nylons together was a love for that classic street corner doo-wop style, a cappella artistry. They used to get together at each other's apartments, and when summertime rolled round, they'd head up to the rooftops, sit under the stars and the TV antennas, and fill the warm summer nights with sweet four-part harmonies. The Nylons' Mark Connors told us, "We used to wail away for hours, just rehearsing songs, coming up with ideas, and entertaining each other." Mark says it was people's entertainment, and the neighbors never complained. They liked it. Mark recalls, "One night, I remember we were sitting there, and we'd been working on Duke of Earl for the past few weeks, and we hadn't sung it that night. And these windows flew open and somebody yelled, 'Come on, sing Duke of Earl, we've been waiting for it.' And people started going, 'Yeah, yeah.' We took requests in those days." End of quote. Actually, the Nylons still take the occasional request today, if they know the song well enough. Here's one they're always glad to sing, on rooftops, in concert, and in the countdown. Their first hit. At number 18 this week, the Nylons with Kiss 'Em Goodbye.

0: Kiss 'Em Goodbye. Next up, another hit from the week's number one album.
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Back at number 40 in our survey, we heard the debut of Didn't We Almost Have It All, a song from the number one album of the land. Now, here's the recent number one song from that same album. The album is Whitney, and this song at number 17 is I Wanna Dance With Somebody.

founding member of a group called Traffic. Another member of Traffic was singer and guitarist Dave Mason. The two of them haven't collaborated for about 15 years now, but recently Steve played keyboards on Dave's new album, Two Hearts. It's due out in September. Steve Winwood, as a solo artist, climbs five notches this week in our countdown. Here's Back in the High Life Again.

from number 9 to 17, Whitney Houston's recent number 1 smash, I Wanna Dance With Somebody Who Loves Me. She also took it to number 1 on the dance chart. This is American Top 40. I'm Casey Kasem. At number 16 this week and moving up is the latest solo hit by English star Steve Winwood. Back in the late 60s, Steve was a

0: A long-distance dedication from a student in the Philippines who lost love before he truly found it.
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0: Janet Jackson drops a notch with her latest. It was written and produced by Marty Moore. He often works with ace producers Jimmy Jam Harris and Terry Lewis and has been part of that whole Minneapolis scene. The song he produced for Janet is called The Pleasure Principle.

Janet Jackson and the Pleasure Principle. That's the number one song in the Billboard Soul chart this week. It drops a notch on the pop chart to number 15. This is American Top 40. I'm Casey Kasem. Well, now we're up to our long-distance dedication. It's from a young man in the Philippines who writes about his first love and his first heartbreak. He writes, "Dear Casey, my name is Don. I'm a med tech student at Velez College, the Philippines. I'm 17 and just had my first encounter with love, and it's one sad affair. Her name was Christine. She was 19, in the same school as I was. She made me fall in love with her without a touch, a sign, a word. Yes, she did it by just being herself. Foolish as I was, I began sending her love notes, poems, and chocolates to help her through the day. I was so afraid and shy that I just signed Secret Admirer in each package. I can't begin to describe how happy I was just knowing she was reading my letters, although she still didn't know who I was. Somehow, I was just content seeing her breeze in and out of my life. Each time I tried to introduce myself, I got so tongue-tied that I just didn't try again. But my biggest dilemma began when I found out she went steady with another boy her age. I was jealous and angered that I couldn't do anything about it. She really rocked my world and left me with nothing to hold. I withdrew myself from everything. I even ignored her. Finally, after summer was over and classes were to start again, I did gather up all the courage I could muster so that I could go up to her and say, 'I love you,' or 'Hi, I'm Don.' But when classes started again, I learned too late that she already went to the States for good. I could feel my world crumbling. Casey, there's a song I know she likes. For memory's sake, could you play 'What Does It Take to Win Your Love' for Christine, my youthful love? And Christine, wherever you are, I still love you as much as the first day I saw you. Always, Don." Don, here's your long-distance dedication.

1969, the number four song, What Does It Take to Win Your Love, by Junior Walker and the All-Stars. A long-distance dedication from Don in the Philippines to Christine, now somewhere in the USA. And the countdown continues on American Top 40.

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8: Mitchell's only live and a local color radar weather for the overnight. We'll see showers and thunderstorms, mostly cloudy skies, lows around 64. Monday, we'll see showers and thunderstorms again with partly sunny skies, highs near 88. Monday night, that chance of showers and thunderstorms will continue with mostly cloudy skies, lows around 65. And Tuesday, partly sunny skies, highs near 88. For weather anytime, just go to cool98.com or mitchellnow.com.
9: 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And Golf 104, Tallahassee, Florida. Here are the Whispers singing loud with a song they've already sent to number one on the Soul chart. Up three notches on the Pop chart to 14, here's Rocksteady. Rocksteady.

0: The Whispers, who formed 18 years ago in Watts, Los Angeles, from their new album, Just Gets Better With Time, that's Rocksteady, rocking up three notches to number 14. There's a newcomer in the countdown who says the road to his record deal was paved with failure and false promises. But he turned those hard knocks into his first top 40 hit. His story and song are coming up.
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0: We're getting closer and closer to number one.

You're listening to American Top 40. I'm Casey Kasem. Now we're up to the singer who says his first hit was inspired by failure and false promises. Call it a lesson in showbiz reality learned by Richard Marx. Richard's 23 years old, a singer and songwriter who's actually done pretty well already. He's sung backup on records for Lionel Richie. He's written songs for stars like Kenny Rogers. But all the while, he wanted a singing career of his own. He sent out demos and talked to a lot of record label executives. But deal after deal fell through. He told us, "I wanted to write a song about the trials and tribulations we go through to move ahead trying to get that foot in the door. I've been promised this and that, and people end up lying to me." Well, instead of stewing in his own frustration, Richard wrote that song. And now that he's finally got a record deal, it's become his first hit. Richard says, "It all comes down to a real simple thing, which is, you can't believe what anybody tells you until your lawyer sees it and it's in writing. It just doesn't mean anything. But that doesn't sing as good as don't mean nothing." End of quote. Up four notches to number 12 with a few pearls of showbiz wisdom, here's Richard Marx and Don't Mean Nothin'.

0: don't mean nothing till you sign it on the dotted line. Richard Marks talking about the facts of showbiz, the facts of life, and climbing four notches to number 12 this week. This is Casey Kasem in Hollywood counting down the most popular songs in the USA on American Top 40. 11 big hits to go to the number one song in the countdown.
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2: Now on with our countdown of the 40 biggest hits in the land. I'm Casey Kasem, this is American Top 40, and we're on our way to the number one song in the USA.
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2: From the movie La Bamba, about the life of Mexican-American rock star Ritchie Valens, here's the classic he originally did in 1959. Now remade by the band Los Lobos, La Bamba.

Los Lobos from East Los Angeles with the biggest mover in the countdown this week, La Bamba, up 13 notches to number 11. At number 10 is Robbie Neville, whose singing talent was first discovered not by a record company executive, but by the principal of his grammar school. Robbie says, quote, "I used to enjoy singing in school. I guess I sang really loud, too, because one time the principal heard me. She came up to me and asked me to stay after school. I thought, oh no, I'm in big trouble now. But when I talked to her after school, she said to me, 'You're singing at the graduation.' That was the first time somebody thought I sang well." End of quote from Robbie Neville. 13 years later, he's singing his third top 40 hit in the countdown. At number 10, it's What's It To Ya? What?

0: At number 10 for the second week in a row, What's It To You, Robbie Neville. Third top 40 hit for the 25-year-old singer-songwriter who was born and raised in Los Angeles. Up next, a group of bad animals.
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0: We're on our way to the number one song in the land.
1: Number 9.
0: From the album Bad Animals, here's the smash that spent 3 weeks at number 1. Heart with Alone.

0: Alone by the two-woman, three-man band from Seattle, Washington, Heart. Spent 3 weeks at number one, now it's falling, down six notches this week to number nine. This is Casey counting them down on American Top 40. There's a woman in the countdown who this week ties Lionel Richie for having the most consecutive top 10 hits in the 80s. Who is that girl? Well, her latest top 10 is coming up.
1: Casey's Coast to Coast.
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We're coming to you from Hollywood. And here's the Wolfgram family, originally from the South Pacific Island kingdom called Tonga. Now they live in Minneapolis. The eight Wolfgram brothers and sisters call their group the Jets. And this week they fall a notch to number 8 with Cross My Broken Heart.

The Jets with Cross My Broken Heart, a song written by Tony Pierce and the drummer for the group The Breakfast Club, Stephen Bray. It drops a notch to number 8 this week. On American Top 40, this is Casey Kasem. Now we're up to the woman who this week ties the 1980s record for most consecutive top 10 hits. Up till now, the record holder has been a man who's had 13 top 10 hits in the 1980s, including smashes like All Night Long, Dancing on the Ceiling, and Say You, Say Me, songs by Lionel Richie. So far in the 1980s, Lionel's had more consecutive top 10s than anyone else. Until now. The woman who ties him had her first top 10 in 1984, a song called Lucky Star. And she hasn't missed the top 10 since then, with songs like Dress You Up, True Blue, and the song that ties the record for her this week, Who's That Girl? Which means Madonna has now had 13 top 10s in a row in the 80s. By the way, for the entire rock era, Lionel Richie and Madonna are behind only two other acts: the Beatles, who had 20 top 10s in a row, and Elvis Presley, the all-time leader, with 22 consecutive top 10s. Now, here's the song which ties Madonna with Lionel for the most top 10s in the 80s, 13 of them, leaping four notches to number 7. Who's That Girl?

0: 28-year-old Madonna with a title song from her new movie, Who's That Girl? The song hit number one in Britain already, and it climbs four notches to number seven this week on American Top 40. There's an American folk singer who, without ever having a hit record, played on the same bill with Paul McCartney, Phil Collins, and Elton John. It was a command performance for Prince Charles and Princess Diana. Her story and very first Top 40 hit coming up.
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1: Number 6.
0: Busting out with the first hit from their album, Let It Loose. Here's Gloria Estefan and Miami Sound Machine. Rhythm is gonna get you.

Miami Sound Machine with Gloria Stefan providing the vocals. Rhythm is Gonna Get You. Got them their fifth Top 40 hit. This week dropping a notch to number 6. On American Top 40, this is Casey Kasem. Well, now we're up to the American folk singer who, without a hit record to her name, played a command performance for the Prince of Wales. That singer is 28-year-old Suzanne Vega, and here's her story.

In the early 80s, she made a name for herself in New York City playing folk music in the clubs of Greenwich Village. She was performing 60s-style music, just Suzanne and her guitar. Only this was in the 1980s, the age of techno-pop, punk rock, and heavy metal. Pretty unusual. So unusual that the critics picked up on Suzanne's sound real fast. A good buzz started on the street. Then in 1985, Suzanne recorded her first album called Suzanne Vega. Sold pretty well in the U.S., about 200,000 copies. But overseas it sold twice as many copies. So Suzanne packed up her guitar and went to Europe to tour. Well, the critics there raved, and by June of last year, though she was almost unknown here in the U.S., Suzanne Vega had become a big name in Europe. Now, just about this time, Prince Charles of England was putting together his annual Prince's Trust Concert. That's a big charity event. Only the biggest stars are invited to perform. Well, the stars that were invited to perform at London's Wembley Stadium in front of thousands for this event were Paul McCartney, Elton John, and Phil Collins. And also on the bill, right there next to those big names, was Suzanne Vega. She played alone, with just her acoustic guitar. And she was such a big hit that after the concert, Prince Charles requested that a CD of Suzanne's first album be delivered to Buckingham Palace. Now that singer with a royal fan club has her first top 40 hit. From her second album, Solitude Standing, Suzanne Vega with Luca.

0: Luca, the first chart single for singer-songwriter Suzanne Vega. Sixth week in the countdown, up three notches to number five as the countdown rolls on.
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Showers and thunderstorms again with partly sunny skies, highs near 88. Monday night, that chance of showers and thunderstorms will continue with mostly cloudy skies, lows around 65. And Tuesday, partly sunny skies, highs near 88. For weather anytime, just go to cool98.com or mitchellnow.com.

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From Shrewsbury, England, here's the four-man, one-woman band, Tapao, at number 4 with Heart and Soul.

up two notches, Heart and Soul by Tapao. They're at number four this week with their first chart single. At number three in our countdown in American Top 40 is a man who hit number one for the first time just last week, after 20 years of trying. This rock and roller from Detroit has actually had a total of 18 Top 40 hits, including the number two smash from 1982, Shame on the Moon, and a song that hit number four back in 1977, Night Moves. His chart career actually began back in 1969 with this song.

It's a piece of the song Ramblin' Gamblin' Man. It hit number 17 back in 1969, and it signaled the start of a long string of hits for the man who sang it. Here's the biggest hit of his career. Hit number one last week, this week falling to number three. Shakedown by Bob Seger.

0: Bob Seger, who shook the chart at number one last week with Shakedown from the Beverly Hills Cop 2 soundtrack, falls two notches this week to number three as the countdown rocks on.
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16: Hey, everybody! Welcome to The Beatles Show! I'm Casey Petrowski. The single, the 45. Boy, do I miss them. They're probably still around today, but just as collectibles. Not the centerpiece of contemporary music. For 40 years or thereabouts, they were the foundation upon which singers and bands would build their careers. Obviously, the songs on those 7-inch pieces of vinyl were the best ones that artist recorded. Why else would the record companies release them as singles, except in rare instances? Like when Columbia was trying to sabotage Bob Dylan's career after he signed with another label by releasing a bunch of subpar leftovers, and among them, a real head-scratcher, Wigwam, as a single, and it still wound up making the national top 40. Those 45s were, in essence, a sales tool to promote the album from which they came.

in the case of a one-off single, those were meant to sustain a group's momentum in between albums. Sometimes they would be a vehicle to promote a movie as well as an album. Bottom line, and you can check me on this if you want, but a group's singles would be their best-known work, their greatest hits. Today, it's all tracks. How do you know which song a record company, and more importantly, the artists themselves, consider to be their most significant work? Now, it all comes out in one clump, and in some cases, clump may be a good word for it. If you're a contemporary artist today, you're leaving your legacy to the people who go on to Spotify and Pandora and put whatever track of yours they want on endless replay, goosing its chart number that way. And that's why I missed the single. Of course, the Beatles had more, better, and bigger singles than anyone. Hits, usually two at a time, virtually every one of them a number one, except for that poorly thought-out cluster of 45s that Capitol released off Something New and oddball things like My Bonnie and Sweet Georgia Brown. So which of those bigger, better singles were the best? Well, we gave that some thought, really a lot of thought, about a year ago, and turned it into our list of a dozen singles, looking at both songs on that 45. We couldn't limit ourselves to 10, try as I might, and we turned that into two shows, the Beatles' best singles. But we couldn't ignore all those other 45s. I had to consider why they didn't make our group of 12, and I turned those thoughts into a series of shows, which I didn't realize would be five shows long, but it is, and this is the fourth of them. We've called this longer arc the Beatles' almost best singles, playing both sides of those 45s and letting you know, bluntly in some cases, why they weren't on our list. And we've gotten up to 1970, the first single from the band that we would get that year and that decade, the last real single we would ever get from them.

Let It Be always makes me feel a little sad. Not because of the feel of the song, not because of its ultimately prophetic title. You heard me talk so much about perfect singles. 45's done so well that you wouldn't change anything about them. And the Beatles gave us a lot of them, almost every one they released. And if you add in the perfect singles they gave us individually, nobody would be in the same time zone with them. But there was none more perfect than Let It Be. Just listen to that flawless arrangement, production, and performance. The only thing I would change is the last line in the last verse, restoring Paul's original choice, "There will be no sorrow." What makes me sad is that the Beatles' work was still, if you pardon the expression, getting better. As much as they had grown as artists, their music was still getting more polished, as polished as it had already been, more, if not mature, than sophisticated. Of course, as always, each single, regardless of how polished or sophisticated, or not so, needs another song to go with it, and as you probably know, this is the song that went with Let It Be.

Begun during the Summer of Love, when Brian Jones of the Stones was still alive to play sax on it, then finished at the end of 1969, and finally realized as the companion to Let It Be, with 2 minutes cut out of the original master, and I still wonder who did that cutting. By the time the single came out, the Beatles were pretty much through with each other, but somebody took the 6:13 version and winnowed it down to 4:21, and that version we got on Anthology 3 was a compromise. The ska section of the song was still lost to bring it down to 5:13, and I'll never understand why the full version of the song wasn't included on that. Of course, like a bunch of the Overstock the group cut during those heady days in 1967, You Know My Name was one more song the Beatles didn't know what to do with. And they still needed a song to go on the other side of Let It Be. There wasn't much left in the cupboard, other than early stuff, though they could have put George's Not Guilty on the single. Instead, they, or someone, chose the most oddball track the four of them ever recorded. Okay, What's the New Mary Jane probably gets that honor, but technically, I'm right. Only John and George appear on that track, and that's not counting Yoko, of course, but I rarely do. Maybe they thought it was the perfect way for the last Beatles single to finish, a counterpoint to the serious Let It Be. Just a goof, making loving fun at all kinds of music. But that's why this single didn't make our list. There has to be some reason why a side as immaculate as Let It Be couldn't make our top 12, and You Know My Name was it. Now, it's a fascinating listen, hearing John and Paul having a laugh at the music industry in the middle of all the animus between them. But honestly, when you put that single on, which side do you play 9 out of 10 times? 19 out of 20. Strawberry Fields Forever and I Am the Walrus were unorthodox choices to appear on a single, yet they were both close enough to the mainstream, relatively speaking, for them to get substantial airplay and have a representative showing on the charts. With this song, that Lennon, again, wanted to be an A-side, this time for the Plastic Ono Band, the Beatles gave us the most unconventional track by far that would appear on one of their singles. And it came, not as the last bit of experimentation from the group, but as something used merely to fill a hole. But in the process, it kept Let It Be from gracing our list of the top 12 Beatles singles. Okay, the Beatles may have broken up, but that string of almost best singles continued, and will continue with it too, after these words. Then, more of the Beatles show. I'm Casey Petrowski. Hey everybody, I'm Casey Petrowski from the Beatles show. There was one song every year from the time the Beatles started recording that was more important than the others that year in terms of how it helped tell the amazing story of the Beatles. It wasn't always the biggest song, and it wasn't always the best. In a few cases, it might even be a song that you're not familiar with. Now, we did a series of programs about that on the Beatles show, which we called Song of the Year. And now, we've turned that into a book, which you can get only on Amazon.com. It's a beautiful, impressive-looking hardcover tome which matches the story we're telling. Virtually all the essays have been expanded beyond what we did on the Beatles show, and a number of essays are brand new to the book. But each tells the story of that one particular song from each year that is significant to the legacy the group has built over the last 6-plus decades, and I really think you'll find it interesting, maybe even fascinating. I'm really proud of this one, and I hope you'll be proud to have it on your coffee table. The Beatles Song of the Year, available right now, along with all of our other books, exclusively on Amazon.com. Hey everybody, I'm Casey Petrowski. Let me tell you something I probably don't need to tell you. The Beatles gave us a lot, a whole lot of excellent music in their years together. But they also gave us a lot of excellent music after they started working on their own. Maybe more than they did while they were together. Problem is, a lot of people don't know any of it, and even the best known titles don't get their due. But we're trying to fix that with our book, The Beatles Top 101 Solo Songs. The best Beatles music you may never have heard. Now, it's a coffee table-sized book. Well, it's not as big as a coffee table, but you can put your copy on a coffee table. It's a fast read, a fun read with lots of laughs, lots of information, and lots of perspective on the music that continued the Beatles' creative legacy well into the new millennium. And it's got hundreds of rare pictures and graphics as you go through our countdown of our 102 songs. Number 101 was a tie. I'm very proud of it, and I think you'll be proud to own it. You can check out some samples on Amazon, and you can get it there or on eBay. Either way, if you love the Beatles, I think you're going to love the Beatles' Top 101 Solo Songs. And I'll be

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1: Mitchell's only live and a local color radar weather for the overnight. We'll see showers and thunderstorms, mostly cloudy skies, lows around 64. Monday, we'll see showers and thunderstorms again with partly sunny skies, highs near 88. Monday night, that chance of showers and thunderstorms will continue with mostly cloudy skies, lows around 65. And Tuesday, partly sunny skies, highs near 88. For weather anytime, just go to cool98.com or mitchellnow.com.

0: This is The Beatles Show. I'm Casey Petrowski. The Beatles broke up on April 10th, 1970. Well, really, depending upon whose story you believe, they broke up months before that. But the announcement of the group's breakup happened on April 10th, 1970. Yet, a month and a day after that, we got a new Beatles single.
1: The

Now, if Paul had agreed to the Beatles recording Cold Turkey and offered Maybe I'm Amazed as the other side of the single, maybe the group wouldn't have broken up then. But by that time, the problems between the four of them were so deep-seated that it probably would have happened shortly after that anyway. So instead, Capitol pulled one more single off Let It Be, the obvious choice, The Long and Winding Road. Now, this song was so automatic, it would have been a number one if Phil Spector had put a marching band on it. And thank God nobody suggested that to him. I never had the feeling that the song went to number one and was, in fact, the fastest-selling Beatles single ever, simply as a reaction to the group's breakup. I think I, like everybody else, was in denial. Yeah, sure, Paul's leaving the group. Give him a few months and they'll be laughing and making music together again. Little did I know. But it wasn't at all like the postmortems we would hear from Janis Joplin, Otis Redding, and Jim Croce. Like I said, The Long and Winding Road was an automatic, and not just because it came from the Beatles. Everything was an automatic with them, but this was such a great song that virtually anyone with any kind of chops would have had a massive hit with it. And to go along with that last Beatles A-side was this last Beatles

0: I was going to say that the addition of For You Blue to the Long and Winding Road single was again Alan Klein's attempt to gain favor with George. But then I thought, if that B-side was supposed to be the predictable song from John, what would it have been? Dig a Pony? The dreary version of Across the Universe, to which Spector added more strings? The only possibility from John would have been one after 909. And it would say something about the state of Lennon's writing, and Lennon himself, that the best song he would come up with was one that was already 12 years old. Of course, Klein could have placated Paul and had the acoustic version of The Long and Winding Road released as a standalone single and put one after 909 on the other side of that. Now, a decision like that would have been very interesting. But the chances of that happening, probably nil. All the Beatles, even Paul, put the Get Back tapes in the wobbly hands of Phil Spector. And once he did what he did, probably wasn't going to be undone. I always thought that For You Blue was a minor work. Pleasant, certainly in the spirit of the original Get Back project, even to the point of Harrison going back into the studio to add the Go Johnny Go and Elmore James Got Nothing on This ad-libs. But how's this for an alternative? Instead of For You Blue as the B-side, how about the other Harrison song on Let It Be, I Me Mine? From the standpoint of arrangements, meaning Spector's obvious touch with the orchestra and all, yet in terms of the musical styles of each song, they are different enough to contrast one another. Bottom line, though, Spector's overblown production did nothing to help The Long and Winding Road, and if you happen to have heard the original Get Back version of the song, which was around months before the Spector version came out, you had to say, what the hell happened to that? Who let that orchestra ruin the song? Well, the answer to that, of course, was Phil Spector. Anyway, what Spector did to minimize The Long and Winding Road and the more minor status of For You Blue taken together is why the last Beatles single didn't make our list of the Beatles' best singles. Okay, the Beatles were gone, but the singles from them were not. Did any of those make our top 12? And why didn't they? Well, that's giving you the end of the story before we get there. And we'll start getting there after we get to this. Stay by for more of The Beatles Show. I'm Kesey Petrowski. Hey, everybody. I'm Kesey Petrowski. And if you were to ask John Lennon what his favorite book on the Beatles was, maybe he'd say this.
1: One and one and one is three.
0: And that would be amazing because One and One and One is Three came out about 35 years after John left us. But regardless, if he were still with us, I bet John would like the book, and I think you're going to like it too. It's the third collection.

0: 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Hey, everybody. I'm Casey Petrowski. I just told you what it is. It's Four by The Beatles Show, our newest ebook available right now on Amazon.com. 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You can read about the Beatles' best album cuts, their singles that never charted, how they worked to beat the clock, and how they worked after the clock struck 12 in the middle of the night, and more. 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Of course, you can still get our other books, Readle the Beatles, The Beatles Show Second Ebook, One and One and One is Three, and our fifth book, Made of Bark, Not Bites, The Beatles' 50 Most Memorable Moments. 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Be kind to your Kindle. 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

maybe it wasn't the case of not liking them as much as not liking them as well as I liked others. Well, that's what we've been looking at for the last few shows, and for this one, and for the next one. Answering the question, we've already picked out our list of the Beatles' best singles. What about the rest? So as for the rest, we're going through every single from the Beatles released here in America and giving you reasons, opinions, hopefully substantiated, why they didn't make our list. And we're calling this series of shows the Beatles' almost best singles, and we continue with it now. Okay, after the long and winding road, and for you, Blue, the fans understood that, sad as it was going to be to comprehend, the Beatles had broken up, and even Capitol wasn't trying to keep the pretense going by releasing another single from Let It Be for the band. In 1973 came the Red and Blue albums, and that seemingly sealed the deal. The Beatles were gone. John, Paul, George, and Ringo each had massively successful solo careers. So, who needed the Beatles? At least, that's what the four of them may have thought. None of them, apparently, asked us, the fans. Once we got to 1976, a number of things happened. Lennon had retired at 35. Harrison had moved to Warner Brothers. Ringo was in the process of becoming a musical nomad, moving from label to label, and most importantly, the group's deal with EMI had lapsed, explaining Harrison's and Ringo's heading to places elsewhere. And with that, the Beatles would have no say in what its longtime record label would do with or to the recorded legacy. Well, the first thing they would do is put together a two-disc anthology of the best rock tracks that they recorded, rock and roll music, heavily promoted with the whispered subtext of an imminent reunion, even though McCartney was touring America at the time with Wings. But it worked. Rock and roll music nearly made it to number one, peaking one spot short, and it became the first album from the group to go platinum, though the level of platinum certification had only begun in the mid-70s. And its success was also helped, no doubt, by the release of a new Beatles single, with the word new being in air quotes.

First, I always had a little problem with Got to Get You Into My Life. I mean, as much as the Beatles were thinking Motown as they worked the song up, apparently George Martin was thinking big band. I mean, if that song is your benchmark, then Glenn Miller should have released an anthology called Rock and Roll Music. And if you don't know who Glenn Miller is, look it up. I had to. The motif of the packaging, at least in terms of what you'd find in the gatefold as you opened up the album, was 50s stuff. The double LP should have been filled with rockers that were rockers. Of course, that would have limited the track list to stuff pretty much from the group's first four LPs. But if you want to put together a package with that as its theme, well, that's what you got to work with. But if Got to Get You Into My Life was a puzzling inclusion on an album called Rock and Roll Music, what do you got to say about this?

0: fingers!
1: By the time we got to 1976, musical genres had been divided and subdivided. Helter Skelter wasn't rock and roll, it was metal, or at its most mild, hard rock. I mean, does Helter Skelter bear any resemblance to Hound Dog or Shake, Rattle, and Roll? Okay, EMI needed enough songs to fill up a two-disc set, mainly because a double album will make a lot more money than a single album. Like, almost double, right? Well, we did a show a long time ago where we played a fantasy third album of rock and roll music, and we added titles like Little Child and There's a Place, and obvious songs, even though they were hits, like She Loves You and From Me to You.

0: There were more than enough songs to give us two albums of real Beatles rock and roll music. But that aside, in terms of the single not making our list, well, no argument with Gotta Get You Into My Life. The 45 went platinum, for God's sakes, and for the Beatles' sake, too. Great classic track. The problem is that it was already a classic track 10 years earlier, and it was still a huge hit, going platinum on the way to getting to number 3 here. I guess the idea of hearing an old album track being rechristened as a single by a record company builds on a bias to me as to how legit that single really is. Didn't really happen with Nowhere Man or 8 Days a Week, but those were new tracks when they were pressed onto 45, and we couldn't otherwise get them on an American album. That, and Capitol's decision to put Helter Skelter on the other side. What the hell was their thinking? That progressive rockers were going to play the song as a current? And I've got to tell you that that song is not one that I immediately think of when I'm choosing what to play from the White Album. In almost every case, even the singles for American consumption only, even the singles from VJ, the flips from the Beatles, almost always complimented how the record would do on the charts. Helter Skelter was not only so radically different from Got to Get You Into My Life that it probably didn't help the single at all, and a better choice, almost anything else from rock and roll music, might have bumped the Got to Get You Into My Life single up to number one. Yeah, in this case, age and style conspired that reunited the Beatles with the American top three off our list of the Beatles' Dynamite Dozen. The next almost for you, after these words, then we move on with more of the Beatles Show. I'm Casey Petrowski. Hey, everybody, I'm Casey Petrowski. Just as the Beatles are offering deluxe versions of their albums, we're offering a deluxe version of one of our books. The Beatles' Top 100 Solo Songs is now available on Amazon.com in an expanded, deluxe version in hardcover. It's full color, large print, easy to read, and we've included all the bonus material that we offered by email with the softbound edition. And there's new content exclusive to this edition as well. Now, I should tell you, it isn't cheap, but it's beautiful and filled with a lot of laughs and info, along with analysis and insight of the Beatles and their work that literally you won't find anywhere else. This is how I always wanted the book to be, and I'm really, really very proud of it. I think you'd be proud to have it on your coffee table and in your collection of Beatles books. And I think you'll enjoy reading it, too. The Super Deluxe Edition of the Beatles' Top 100 Solo Songs, now available in hardcover. And you can get your copy at Amazon.com. And thanks. Hey, everybody. I'm Casey Petrowski from The Beatles Show. There was one song every year from the time the Beatles started recording that was more important than the others that year in terms of how it helped tell the amazing story of the Beatles. It wasn't always the biggest song, and it wasn't always the best. In a few cases, it might even be a song that you're not familiar with. Now, we did a series of programs about that on The Beatles Show, which we called Song of the Year, and now we've turned that into a book, which you can get only on Amazon.com. It's a beautiful, impressive-looking hardcover tome which matches the story we're telling. Virtually all the essays have been expanded beyond what we did on The Beatles Show, and a number of essays are brand new to the book. But each tells the story of that one particular song from each year that is significant to the legacy the group has built over the last 6+ decades, and I really think you'll find it interesting, maybe even fascinating. I'm really proud of this one, and I hope you'll be proud to have it on your coffee table. The Beatles Song of the Year, available right now, along with all of our other books, exclusively on Amazon.com.
1: Mitchell's only live and a local color radar weather for the overnight. We'll see showers and thunderstorms, mostly cloudy skies, lows around 64. Monday, we'll see showers and thunderstorms again with partly sunny skies, highs near 88. Monday night, that chance of showers and thunderstorms will continue with mostly cloudy skies, lows around 65. And Tuesday, partly sunny skies, highs near 88. For weather anytime, just go to cool98.com or mitchellnow.com.
0: This is The Beatles Show. I'm Casey Petrowski. Okay, after the success of Gotta Get You Into My Life, the people at Capitol must have thought, oh God, this is easy. We keep putting out those old tracks from the Beatles, and we'll have one hit after another. Well, that's what they may have thought, until they released this single.

Even though Capitol played it safe here, they went to the well once too often. Obladi Oblada was the single that was supposed to come from the White Album and was a single and a number one in a number of countries around the world as the follow-up to Hey Jude. So it was an obvious choice. And this time the company put some thought in what they were going to pair with Obladi Oblada with this song.

Yeah, a McCartney reggae-tinged pop tune with a Lennon folk ballad. That's what the Beatles would have done. And the label even did the marketing right. The Obladi Oblada Julia single came with a picture sleeve. And seeing that both of those tracks came from the White Album, it played off that. Yeah, you had the group's name and the name of the songs in gray against a white background. And each sleeve was individually numbered. Great touch. I still got mine. And its number is 001457. I had to dig that out, but that's what it is. I mean, people would buy the single for that sleeve alone, or so you would think. But apparently, it wasn't a lot of people. The single only peaked at number 37 here, and I checked 5 national charts. I did mention that it went to number 1 in 1968, but to be specific, it got there in 9 countries around the world and made the top 10 in 9 more. And I'm really sure that the single would have gone to number 1 in America if it had come out as a single back then, too. So why didn't it do that in 1976? Well, I thought about comparing that to wearing your hair like Elvis did in 1956 after the Beatles arrived. I mean, just looked out of place. But Obladi Oblada didn't sound dated 8 years later. I mean, if you give it a listen, Silly Love Songs was something of a variation on Obladi Oblada, at least in terms of its melodic structure. The melody lines and the verses are very close to one another. And disco hadn't really affected the scene at that point either. My guess is that fans would be up for buying a great old Beatles track once, but that was it. Hate to put it that way, but hearing the Beatles on the radio again back then was something of a novelty. Yeah, in 1976, Gotta Get You Into My Life was a novelty record. Staff Sergeant Barry Sadler had a huge hit with the Ballad of the Green Berets. Sister Janet Mee got to the top of the charts with her acoustic version of the Lord's Prayer, and we never heard from either of them again after those records. And sad to say, it was the same with the Beatles. And that's why that single didn't make our list. Look, Julia is a very nice, tender record, proving that on an album that also included Revolution No. 9 and Everybody's Got Something to Hide Except Me and My Monkey, John Lennon was a man of musical extremes. But the song was also the first track that began to suck us into the John Yoko universe. Though we loved hearing the songs that other Beatles would sing about the women in their lives, I think it's safe to say that not many of us cared about Yoko, so we didn't care about their relationship. And though it was the last song recorded for the White Album, it was the first song that John recorded with nobody else from the band joining him. Julia was the first real sign of Lennon moving out on his own. So, never a favorite of mine. But for our purposes here, Julia would never have been a great choice as a B-side, considering what else was left on the White Album. We checked our terrific friends at ARSA, the incredible, and that's not an overstatement, chart archiving site for local stations. Well, Julia didn't have any more impact on the charts in 1968 than being a hit bomb for one station, and it didn't get any chart action at all 8 years after that. If you want to put a Lennon song on that single, how about Dear Prudence? And instead of the crossfade, what if Capitol had released the track with a clean beginning? Not a new track, but a new version of it. That would have sold a lot more of that single. And why shouldn't Capitol have done what other EMI outlets did and pair Obladi Oblada with While My Guitar Gently Weeps? And that would have given us something to consider in terms of putting that single in our top 12. As is, though, better two sides of a Beatles single than that, and that's what this is all about. Apparently, EMI never thought about digging into the vaults to give us a new Beatles single at that point. And by new, I don't mean newly recorded, sadly. I mean tracks the Beatles left behind, never choosing to let them come out. Tracks that, in many cases, were more than representative of the group's work. The company finally started looking to see what was there in 1976, as the band was leaving the label, one by one. There was the original version of One After 909, great early Merseybeat tune. And How Do You Do It was George Martin's choice to be a Beatles single. It just wasn't the Beatles' choice. And that perplexing leftover from the Beatles for Sale sessions, Leave My Kitten Alone. How that got passed over from Mr. Moonlight, I'll never understand. But those latter two titles were supposed to become a Beatles single in 1984. But the 45 was scratched, and so was the album they were coming from, Sessions, delayed first by the release of Paul's Give My Regards to Broad Street, then canceled entirely because of objections from George and from the Lennon estate, meaning Yoko. But before that, the company would go to the well one more time with something we already had on an album,

0: now coming out a single. That one and the rest of the Beatles' almost best singles are coming for you the next time we get together. That's it for this edition of The Beatles Show. Our webmistress is Lizanne Donahue. And then there's Shane Ray, and thank goodness that there is. Shane is the idea man behind the great idea that became the FM voice of Hendricks County, 98.9 WYRZ in Brownsburg, Indiana. And the two of them give you an idea about what's going on with us here at The Beatles Show. Take a look at what they write for and about us on X and on Facebook. And we hope you get the idea to take a look at our website, thebeatlesshow.net. And we'd like to get some idea as to what's going on with you. And you can let us know that by sending an email to thebeatlesshow@thebeatlesshow.net. Until next time, I'm Casey Petrowski. Thanks for listening. Nergis Glompum.
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Kumbaya the 8-3.

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Mitchell's only live and a local color radar weather for the overnight. We'll see showers and thunderstorms, mostly cloudy skies, lows around 64. Monday, we'll see showers and thunderstorms again with partly sunny skies, highs near 88. Monday night, that chance of showers and thunderstorms will continue with mostly cloudy skies, lows around 65. And Tuesday, partly sunny skies, highs near 88. For weather anytime, just go to cool98.com or mitchellnow.com.

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4: Mitchell's only live and a local color radar weather for the overnight. We'll see showers and thunderstorms, mostly cloudy skies, lows around 64. Monday, we'll see showers and thunderstorms again with partly sunny skies, highs near 88. Monday night, that chance of showers and thunderstorms will continue with mostly cloudy skies, lows around 65. And Tuesday, partly sunny skies, highs near 88. For weather anytime, just go to cool98.com or mitchellnow.com.

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1: Mitchell's only live and a local color radar weather for the overnight. We'll see showers and thunderstorms, mostly cloudy skies, lows around 64. Monday, we'll see showers and thunderstorms again with partly sunny skies, highs near 88. Monday night, that chance of showers and thunderstorms will continue with mostly cloudy skies, lows around 65. And Tuesday, partly sunny skies, highs near 88. For weather anytime, just go to cool98.com or mitchellnow.com.

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4: From the Mitchell Now News Desk, I'm Morgan McCarthy. The homeowners of Hideaway Hills subdivision make a last-ditch attempt for relief. We stretch the lens a bit to headlines in the state with the neighborhood being rendered uninhabitable because of a sinkhole. It formed because the neighborhood was built on top of a former gypsum mine. The state of South Dakota previously owned the land before the surface rights were sold to developers who built houses there. Homeowners have sued the state, but the Supreme Court ruled that the state was not responsible for the sinkhole. Another appeal was submitted. The court has 10 days now.
5: Bust it.

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1: From the Mitchell Now News Desk, I'm Morgan McCarthy. Well, I bet the kiddos aren't too excited to see summer vacation wind down, but we'll be back in the classroom soon. And here in Mitchell, public schools are offering families a free opportunity to check on your child's development. This is before the new school year gets underway. The district will hold free early childhood screenings, and that's for children ages 3 to 5 who live here in the Mitchell School District. The screening checks several areas of development and also things like vision and hearing, speech and language, social development, things like that. And screenings will be held starting August 26th and then into the 27th at Early Childhood Development on Davison Street. Appointments are required. You can find some more information online at our website, mitchellnow.com. On the state level, South Dakota Attorney General Marty Jackley is joining 14 other state attorneys general in calling on Congress to strengthen penalties for ATM robberies. The proposed Safe Access to Cash Act would allow crimes targeting standalone ATMs at places like gas stations, grocery stores, malls to be prosecuted as federal offenses. Jackley says federal law needs to be updated so criminals targeting ATMs can face the same standards as those who rob banks. And a South Dakota Marine will be honored with a bridge dedication later this month. This time it's the Highway 1806 bridge over Oak Creek, and that will be named for U.S. Marine Corps Private First Class Randolph S. Hutchinson. The public dedication ceremony is set for Friday, August 21st. That'll be at 1 p.m. Mountain Time at the Wakpala School. And that's the latest from the MitchellNow.com News Center.
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two VHS tapes for one movie? 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

0: Culture Club on the Cool 98.3 Morning Show with Chris Johnson at 6:20, brought to you by the Diamond Store on Main Street here in Mitchell. And good Monday morning to you. Hope you had a fabulous weekend. I know it always zips by so fast, but hopefully you had a fun one anyway, and we'll get you through another work week. Let's take a look at your forecast for today. Partly sunny, high of 89, east winds around 10. Tonight, mostly cloudy with a 50% chance of showers and thunderstorms after midnight, a low of 65. And tomorrow, mostly sunny. Once again, a high of 89, east winds around 10, and then a 30% chance of showers and thunderstorms after midnight tomorrow night. So hopefully we get that much-needed rain. Temperature-wise around the area, 62 in Huron, 61 in Howard, 68 in Sioux Falls. It is 66 in Scotland Trip, Delmont and Armour, 68 in Tyndall, Avon and Wagner, 66 in Gregory Burke and Dallas, 67 in Chamberlain, and right now in Mitchell, partly cloudy, 64 our temp, southeast winds at 10, and coming up in about 15 minutes, your stupid criminal story for the day here at Cool 98.3.
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0: And Mitchell's Only live and local Color Radar weather for today. Partly sunny, high of 89. East winds around 10, so staying warm. Tonight mostly cloudy with a 50% chance of showers and thunderstorms after midnight, a low of 65. Tomorrow mostly sunny, once again a high of 89. East winds around 10. There's a 30% chance of showers and thunderstorms after midnight tomorrow night. And then Wednesday, partly sunny, high of 85 with east winds around 10. Currently in Mitchell, partly cloudy, 64 our temp, southeast winds at 10.
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Elton John on the Cool 98.3 Morning Show with Chris Johnson, brought to you by the Diamond Store, your local and family-owned jewelry store at 218 North Main Street here in Mitchell, where all jewelry repairs are done in-house for your convenience. 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
2: From the Mitchell Now News Desk, I'm Morgan McCarthy. With a finger on the pulse of healthcare, some of our local facilities are ranking high. Avera Queen of Peace in Mitchell is among two dozen South Dakota hospitals being recognized for the quality of care provided to heart disease and stroke patients. The American Heart Association honored 24 hospitals through its Get With The Guidelines program, which measures how closely hospitals follow current research-based practices for conditions including stroke, heart failure, and cardiac arrest. The recognition extends well beyond Mitchell. We look to Douglas County Memorial Hospital, Platt Health Center, Avera, Huron Regional Medical Center, and Sanford Chamberlain Medical Center also on that list among this year's honorees. The American Heart Association says hospitals participating in the program have seen better patient outcomes, including fewer readmissions and lower mortality rates. Well, let's spread the news when it comes to cheese. The Baby Bell Cheese facility in Brookings is expanding operations. They're undergoing a $200 million expansion that is supposed to be ready for production in 2028. The plant director says the facility produces more than 500,000 pieces of cheese a day. They're currently employing 265 people with plans to hire an additional 150 positions once operations begin. And a group of Mitchell quilters is stitching together a little comfort for local kids, and you can be a part of it. Every Monday evening, beginner and experienced quilters all gather at Your Shop, which is on North Main Street, and make quilts that are then donated to local hospital for its Kids in Crisis program. The space and all of the materials are donated, so there's no charge for you to be a part of it. Newcomers, you're welcome too. And you can find full details online when you go to MitchellNow.com. And that's the latest from the MitchellNow.com News Center.
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0: The Cutting Crew on the Cool 98.3 Morning Show with Chris Johnson at 7:10, brought to you by the Diamond Store on Main Street here in Mitchell. We're about 15 minutes away from a look at your Monday sports. Also around 7:40, your birthday bunch. A bit later on this morning, we're going to give you a chance to win a pair of tickets to Dakota Fest coming to Mitchell next week, the 18th through the 20th. I know a lot of people come to town for that. It is a big event, so keep listening for your chance to win a pair of tickets to Dakota Fest for next week sometime this morning. Weather-wise, going to be warm the next couple of days and some good chances of rain tonight and tomorrow night. Your forecast details next here at Cool 98.3.
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NOW.com Sports Desk. I'm Mike Kelly with your sports update for your Monday. Sunday had four more decisions at the State B Amateur Baseball Tournament at Caldwell Park. Flandreau defeated Larchwood 5-3, while Hartford Humboldt Wood Ducks, they got past the Four Corners team 13-2. In the second round, Del Rapids PBR, they beat Garrison 6-4. The Alexandria Angels are back in action tonight at Caldwell Park in their second round matchup against Why Not Expos of Nebraska. The first pitch is ready at 5:30 p.m. Alexandria advanced by beating Crofton 6-4 after overcoming an early three-run deficit. Tonight's second game at Caldwell Park will be Volga taking on Lennox in another round of 16 matchup. The schedule list has a first pitch at 8 o'clock. On Friday, Volga beat Salem 9-7, while Lennox survived a low-scoring opener against Groton, winning 2-1. The winners will move deeper into the single-elimination Class B bracket, with tournament play continuing every night this week before Sunday's championship game. Parkston Post 194 is the South Dakota Junior Legion state champion. Parkston defeated Volga 9-1 on Sunday in Redfield. Crew Wilson went the distance on the mound, throwing seven innings while allowing only four hits and one run, once also striking out four. Cohen Bower, he helped lead the offense, going 3-for-4 with two RBIs and a run scored. Volga finished second, while Canton defeated Sisseton 3-2 in the third-place game. Dakota Wesleyan Volleyball is only 4 days away from its first match of the new season. The Tigers open Friday at the Our Lady of the Lake Varsity Invite in San Antonio, facing St. Francis of Indiana, followed by Montana Western at 5 p.m. Dakota Wesleyan then plays Rocky Mountain and host Our Lady of the Lake on Saturday. The State Class A Amateur Baseball Tournament shifts to Mitchell this Friday, August 14th. Aberdeen faces T at 1 p.m. at Drake Field, while Harrisburg meets Renner at 1 p.m. at Caldwell Park. Brookings and Sioux Falls play an elimination game at 3 p.m. at Drake Field. The Class A tournament will finish alongside the Class B event during the PAC Championship weekend here in Mitchell. The Minnesota Twins lost the rubber game of their series in Milwaukee Sunday, falling 4-3 in 10 innings. It was Minnesota's second straight 4-3 loss to the Brewers. Now, the Twins finished their 9-game road trip 3-6 and returned home with a 58-61 record. The Twins will open the series with the Orioles tonight, and that'll be at 6:40 p.m. From the MitchellNow.com Sports Desk, this has been Mike Kelly with your sports update for your Monday.

0: Billy Joel on the Cool 98.3 Morning Show with Chris Johnson. And if you missed it over the weekend, here are the best jokes from late night television.
1: I say this every week, AI, gonna kill us all. last week it was they kind of like went into their own evolution, they can evolve on their own. Now, for the first time, they've created functioning viruses not seen in nature. No date when we'll all be dead, but you can access the new platform through ChatRIP. Said this before, I hope the aliens are here. I do. I hope they're here and watching us and they're going to save us. And by the way, the administration this week, just a few days ago, maybe yesterday, they unleashed a new trove of UFO files. Interesting things in there. Triangular craft, weird lights over an army base, a stick-like figure with large eyes. That was just an Ariana Grande video.
0: Wow, there you go. The best jokes from late night television over the weekend. 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

0: Ace of Base on the Cool 98.3 Morning Show with Chris Johnson at 7:36, brought to you by the Diamond Store on Main Street here in Mitchell. We're about 10 minutes away from some weird news headlines. We're going to talk long hair and also a bottle of alcohol, a really old bottle of alcohol that was discovered from a shipwreck. That's headed your way shortly. And now time for a look at your birthday bunch, brought to you by your good friends at Bradley's Pub and Grill on North Main Street here in Mitchell, across from the Corn Palace. And we will find out who today's big winner is in just a moment.
1: Bradley.
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2: 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On our celebrity list this morning, actor James Reynolds, who plays Abe Carver on the soap opera Days of Our Lives. He's 80. Actress Rosanna Arquette from the movies Desperately Seeking Susan and The Whole Nine Yards. She is 67. Also on our celebrity birthday list today.
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4: 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Puss in bullets.
2: Actor Antonio Banderas, who voices Puss in Boots in the Shrek films, was also in the movie Desperado. He is 66 today. And finally, on our celebrity birthday list, actress Angie Harmon, who played Abby on the television show Law & Order. She is 54. On to our local birthday scene this morning. First off, happy birthday. Congratulations goes out to Mike Gukason. That's right, Mike. We drew your name at random for that $10 gift certificate to Bradley's Pub and Grill on North Main Street here in Mitchell. Just stop by our studios 8 to 5 Monday through Friday and pick up that certificate. Again, happy birthday and congratulations to Mike Gukason, our big birthday winner from Bradley's today. We also want to wish happy birthday this morning to Linda Phillips and Jackie Sabers. Happy birthday goes out to John Knox and Eileen DeWire. And finally, happy anniversary to Bobby and Janice Miller. Now, if you'd like to pass along a birthday or an anniversary wish, just drop me an email, at least 24 hours in advance, please, to cj@cool98.com.

0: And Mitchell's only live and local Color Radar weather for today. Partly sunny and warm, high of 89, east winds around 10. Tonight, mostly cloudy with a 50% chance of showers and thunderstorms after midnight, a low of 65. Tomorrow, mostly sunny, once again, a high of 89, east winds around 10. There is a 30% chance of showers and thunderstorms after midnight tomorrow night. And then Wednesday, partly sunny, high of 85, east winds around 10. Currently in Mitchell, partly cloudy, 63 our temp, northeast winds at 7.
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1: All right, a couple of weird news headlines for you today. A woman in India who hasn't gotten her hair cut since 2015 earned a Guinness World Record when her long locks were measured at 8 feet and 10 inches in length. As you can imagine, she says it takes her about half a day every day to do her hair. That does not sound like fun. And a diver found a 162-year-old bottle of Guinness from a shipwreck. And it might be drinkable, as scientists think they can recreate the 1864 version of the stout. Wow, that's crazy. You can check out these stories at upi.com/oddnews.
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0: Crowded House on Cool 98.3. Make sure you head on out to Dakota Fest coming up August 18th through the 20th. That is next week, where they are highlighting livestock production. 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And if you would like to go, I've got a pair of tickets to give away right now to caller number 5 at 996-1100. Caller number 5 at 996-1100 is going to pick up a pair of tickets to Dakota Fest for next week. So give us a call and good luck.
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0: Bob, you are caller 5.
1: Hey, thank you.
0: Yes, that means we're going to hook you up with a pair of tickets to Dakota Fest going on next week, August 18th through the 20th here in Mitchell. How does that sound?
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0: All right, Bob, where are you listening to us at today?
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4: From the Mitchell Now News Desk, I'm Morgan McCarthy. We begin a new week with updates from the courts in a case you likely remember talking about. A second suspect charged in connection to the death of McKenna Wendell is pleading not guilty. John Rognes entered his not guilty plea in federal court in Iowa. He's facing charges of conspiracy to conceal objects and accessory after the fact. Wendell's uncle, Mark Milk, also pleaded not guilty to charges in late July. The teenager's body was found in Brookings County on March 19th, although authorities do not believe that's where she died. They believe the 14-year-old girl from Sioux Falls died of a drug overdose with substances provided by her uncle, who had Rognes help cover up her death. In headlines that move us to Rapid City, Sanford Health has naming rights and a partnership with the new Rapid City Sports Complex. Sanford Health is investing $10 million over 20 years starting next year, and they'll also provide sports medicine and performance services at the facility. City leaders hope to break ground on the new facility in the fall, and then it would be open to you in 2020. Land for the 22-acre site was donated by Pete Lean and Sons. And families here in Mitchell, if you can spare a night out, there are still chances to hit the lanes. Rockin' Bowl continues every Thursday at Village Bowl on North Duff Street, and you can find full details online. There is the option for unlimited games from 6 to 9 p.m. as well, and it's a weekly event designed for family-friendly fun, and you can lace those bowling shoes up. Again, that happens on Thursday, but details happen anytime when you go to MitchellNow.com. And that's the latest from the MitchellNow.com News Center.
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here in Mitchell. We're about 15 minutes away from a look at your Monday sports around 8:30 morning trivia. Your chance to pick up that $25 gift certificate to the Diamond Store. Weather-wise, it's going to be warm the next couple of days with highs in the upper 80s. But some rain chances, so that's good news. Forecast details in a bit. And on the way next, your music and entertainment news. Lots to talk about, including Joan Jett and the Blackhearts, the Eagles, Bryan Adams, and the box office from over the weekend. Details after DeBarge here at Cool 98.3.

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1: We have lots to get to. Joan Jett and the Blackhearts are working to reissue their 1981 album, I Love Rock and Roll, as a 45th anniversary edition. Now, the updated set will be available on CD and blue vinyl on August 28th through Joan Jett's website. Due to overwhelming demand, new shows have been added to the Eagles residency at Sphere in Las Vegas. Now, four additional shows have been scheduled for January 15th, 16th, 22nd, and 23rd, and tickets go on sale Friday at 10 a.m. Some sad news to report this morning. Ben Jones, the actor best known for playing friendly mechanic Cooter Davenport on The Dukes of Hazzard, has passed away at the age of 84. Now, Jones appeared in all seven seasons of the hit TV series from 1979 to 1985, and he remained active with fans through his Cooter's Place museums and Dukes of Hazzard reunion events. Bryan Adams has announced that he will perform a series of concerts at Wynn Las Vegas this fall. Now, the solo acoustic shows will take place at the Encore Theater from October 28th through November 1st. And finally, let's look at the box office from over the weekend. Spider-Man Brand New Day pulled in a massive $145 million in its second weekend. The Odyssey came in second with $31.5 million. One Night Only debuted in third place with $5.7 million. Super Troopers 3 debuted in fourth place with $4 million. And rounding out the top five was Toy Story 5 with $3.9 million. Cool 98.

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0: 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Action of the state amateur baseball tournament at Caldwell Park moved into the second round last night after first round play was concluded in the afternoon. In the final first round games, Flandre defeated Larchwood, Iowa 5-3, and the humbled Hartford Wood Ducks rolled past Four Corners 13-2. As Four Corners committed 10 errors in the game. Now, Flandre and Humboldt Hartford will face each other in the second round on Wednesday night. Now, in the first game of second round play, not only did the Parkston Mudcats score a 5-0 win over Kimball White Lake, they put themselves in the record book with a combined no-hit pitching performance. Now, the Mudcats will next take their 16-7 record against Del Rapids PBR on Thursday night at 5:30 in the quarterfinals, as PBR defeated Garrettson 6-4. Now, Cool 93's tournament coverage resumes tonight when Alexandria faces Why Not Nebraska at 5:30. And following that game, Lennox meets Volga at about 8 p.m. And that is a look at your Monday sports.
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0: Madonna on the Cool 98.3 Morning Show with Chris Johnson at 8:33 as we play Morning Trivia. Your chance to pick up that $25 gift certificate to the Diamond Store on Main Street here in Mitchell. And your question today, let's test our history buffs out there. This president set the world record for handshaking, shaking 8,000 hands in a single day. Who was it? First correct caller, 996-1100 is the phone number. Again, your morning trivia question. This president set the world record for handshaking, shaking 8,000 hands in a single day. Who do you think it was? I'll even help you out with a clue and tell you that he was the youngest person to ever become U.S. president at the age of 42. See if that helps you out, all right? Give us a call and good luck from Cool 98.3.
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2: Was it Theodore Roosevelt?
0: It is Theodore Roosevelt, yes. Good for you. Who's this?
2: This is Kim.
0: And we are going to hook you up with that $25 gift certificate to the Diamond Store on Main Street here in Mitchell. Congratulations.
2: That's awesome. Thank you so much.
0: You're welcome. And I just realized I forgot to repeat the question. So this president set the world record for handshaking, shaking 8,000 hands in a single day. Who was it? Theodore Roosevelt, the correct answer. 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

0: Billy Joel on the Cool 98.3 Morning Show with Chris Johnson, brought to you by the Diamond Store on Main Street here in Mitchell. If you didn't catch the answer to morning trivia, this president set the world record for handshaking, shaking 8,000 hands in a single day. Who was it? That would be Theodore Roosevelt. Yes, the youngest person to ever become U.S. president at the age of 42 after the assassination of President William McKinley. Now, the youngest president to ever win an election to the office was John F. Kennedy, who took office at the age of 43. So a little history fun facts for you this morning. Let's take a look at your forecast for today. Partly sunny and warm, high of 89, east winds around 10. Tonight, mostly cloudy with a 50% chance of showers and thunderstorms after midnight, a low of 65. Tomorrow, mostly sunny, high of 89, east winds around 10. There is a 30% chance of showers and thunderstorms after midnight tomorrow night. And then Wednesday, partly sunny, high of 85, and east winds around 10. Currently in Mitchell, we do have a temperature of 69 and light northeast winds here at Cool 98.3.
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0: Men at Work on the Cool 98.3 Morning Show with Chris Johnson, brought to you by the Diamond Store on Main Street here in Mitchell. Let's take a look at a few things that are making headlines this morning. If you're one of those people who uses ChatGPT a lot, be careful, because every once in a while it will spit out some things that are incorrect. Now, some of these things you should know better anyway, but let's run through a couple for you. Did you know Paul Bunyan was America's first influencer? And sponsored content included Axe body spray, Brawny paper towels, and a surprisingly lucrative maple syrup partnership. And Lewis and Clark became lost several times in their quest to map North America because Apple Maps kept insisting that the Pacific Ocean was just another 200 feet. Yes, ChatGPT actually spit that out. So be careful when you're using it. That's funny. And new research points to three everyday habits that may help reduce the risk of dementia later in life, reinforcing the importance of staying physically active, mentally engaged, and socially connected. There you go. Just a couple things making headlines this morning. Cool 98.3.
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George Harrison on Cool 98.3, where you lived it and we play it. Let's take a look at a few things that are going on in Mitchell this week. Coming up on Wednesday is the Mitchell United Way Day of Caring. Also Wednesday evening is story time at the Mitchell Public Library at 6:30. And coming up Thursday, live guitar karaoke at 401 Create by LifeQuest at 10 a.m. A free admission for that. 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

0: 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So today is...
1: Hey, you want a s'more? S'more what?
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1: you want a s'more. I haven't had anything yet, so how can I have some more of nothing? You're killing me, Smalls.
0: Oh, man, one of the greatest sports movies of all time, The Sandlot. Yes, it is National S'mores Day, so gather your friends or family around a campfire, roast some marshmallows to a golden brown, pop it on a graham cracker with chocolate, and enjoy. Good stuff. What else do we have going on for you today? It is also National Lazy Day. There's nothing like taking a break from the hustle and bustle of life. So give yourself permission to unwind and enjoy the moment. Yes, especially on a Monday. Sign me up for National Lazy Day. It is also World Lion Day. So visit a wild

Like the wolf. There you go. And finally, it's National Spoil Your Dog Day. So spend time with your cuddly canine and make them feel super special today. So there you go. Just a few of the things going on. And now Steelers Wheel here at Cool 98.3.

0: Chicago on the Cool 98.3 Morning Show with Chris Johnson, brought to you by the Diamond Store on Main Street here in Mitchell. If you missed my weird news headlines from earlier this morning, a woman in India who hasn't gotten her hair cut since 2015 earned a Guinness World Record when her long locks were measured at 8 feet and 10 inches in length. She says it takes about a half day to get her hair ready every day. Yeah, that does not sound like fun. And a diver found a 162-year-old bottle of Guinness from a shipwreck, and it might be drinkable, as scientists think they can recreate the 1864 version of the stout. You can check out these stories at upi.com/oddnews.
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2: Good morning, everyone. Looks like a quiet trade in the grain market so far today. Looking at that corn market first, we're 0.75 cents lower in September, 4.38 1/4. D's down 0.5 cents, 4.61 1/2, and the March down 0.75 cents, 4.77. Soybeans were 1¢ 3/4 higher in the September, 11.60 3/4. November up 1¢ 3/4 at 11.78, and the March 1½ cents higher at 11.99 3/4. Bean oil contract 74 points higher, 68.99. Meal contract $1.80 lower, 307.10. Oats contract 8 cents higher, 319. And looking at the wheat market, been the leader so far this week. Chicago up 6 cents, 6.45 3/4, and the Kansas City up 6.5 cents, 7.20 1/2. Overall, looks like a pretty quiet trade. We do have that WASDE report coming out on Wednesday this week, so I think you should expect a pretty quiet trade going into that unless some real big news hits the market. Didn't really see that big news over the weekend. Looks like a decent chances of precip for most of the Corn Belt over the next couple of days, as well as some more milder temperatures coming towards the end of the week here. So maybe putting some pressure on us from that side of things, but as far as the trade is concerned, we're sitting on some pretty good support areas on the chart here. I think we're just going to see quiet trade until we see that what that WASDE report shows us on Wednesday. We did have a flash sale this morning, 105,000 metric tons of corn going to unknown. Looking over at the livestock markets, been a fairly quiet start to the day, but mostly higher so far. Front month August feeders still lower, 25 cents, 351.40. Rest of the contracts on the plus side here, September 47 cents higher, 345.70, and the October $1.45 higher, 336.37. Cash index on Friday was $4.43 higher, 357.36. Looking over at the live cattle picture now, we're $1.02 higher in August, 232.72. October's up $1.82 to 227.10, and the D's $1.92 higher to 226.07. Cutout values on Friday saw some pretty light movement there. Choice up 50 cents to 364.36, and the select up $2.59 to 352.37. Looks like a majority of cash trade on Friday. There was that 235 mark, so definitely still a supportive factor as we approach that August expiration, but really no runaways on that side. Really want to see those cutout values get back north of 370 for that choice to really get the cash market pushing in the right direction and get things really moving in the right direction. But I think as the end of August approaches here, both the August feeders and August fats should act as pretty good support for this market. Looking over at the hog market now, looks like August 22 cents higher, 95.72. October up $1.30, 83.52, and the D's up $1.32 to 74.90. Energy markets looks like we're working higher on Monday here. Crude up $2.20 a barrel, 80.37. Diesel market 20 cents higher, 4.11 futures. Gasoline market 9 cents higher, 3.08 futures. Stock market quiet but lower here, 50 points for the Dow Jones, 53,985. U.S. dollar 20 points higher, 99.62. Gold market at $9.25 higher at $4,409 an ounce, and the silver market $1.31 higher,

0: 6481. 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If we could be of any further assistance to you, give us a call at Farmers Trading, our number 605-996-6500.
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Two VHS tapes for one movie? 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You lived it. 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

The cars on Cool 98.3, a reminder to join us for continuing coverage of the Class B State Amateur Baseball Tournament from Cadwell Park here in Mitchell. Now tonight, it's Alexandria versus Why Not Nebraska at 5:30. And then Thursday, it's the Parkston Mudcats versus Del Rapids PBR at 5:30. You can catch all the play-by-play right here on Cool 98.3. And now it's Whitney Houston.

0: The Beach Boys on Cool 98.3, where you lived it and we play it. Time for my favorite part of the day, good news. And here are a few more good news stories making the rounds. A Wendy's employee is headed to Yale University on a full scholarship after the owners helped fund his community college education. That's wonderful. A donated piano placed in a public park has become an unexpected gathering place, with strangers stopping by to play music, sing, and meet neighbors throughout the summer. And finally, a 10-year-old boy sells his homemade cake for $15,000 at a county fair in a cake auction. Wow, that's impressive. There you go. Just a few more good news stories making the rounds today. 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

Remember ripping off the sides of dot matrix printer paper? 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

John Waite on Cool 98.3 as we take a look at what's trending on YouTube today. The videos a lot of people are watching and talking about. So, a man and a woman planned to go to a restaurant, but the place had a dress code where men aren't allowed to wear sleeveless shirts. So, they just went back to the parking lot, switched shirts, and it totally worked. Although pretty hilarious. They looked kind of funny wearing each other's shirts. Some more pet fails and animal chaos, including dog zooms, cats interrupting live streams, and parrots roasting their owners. And finally, instant karma public fails. Videos featuring people getting harmless immediate payback, like slipping into pools, failed dance moves, or prank attempts backfiring. There you go. Just a few of the things trending on YouTube today. And now Bon Jovi here at Cool 98.3.

0: Hearts on Cool 98.3, where you lived it, and we play at that time of the morning. 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
1: This is Not Headline News. Warner Brothers delayed the release of The Batman 2 until 2028, and the release of Supergirl 2 until never. France is planning to ban social media for children under 15. However, French kids under 15 will still be able to legally smoke cigarettes and drink bottles of wine. Servers in San Diego were recognized as the friendliest in America. One server in LA was recognized as the Wheeze from MTV. CVS Pharmacy will begin filling pet prescriptions. As if there weren't already enough crazy cat ladies waiting in line. This is Not Headline News.
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11: Mitchell's only live and local color radar weather for today. Partly sunny, high of 85, southeast winds up to 20. Tonight, mostly cloudy with a 50% chance of showers and thunderstorms after midnight, a low of 65. Tomorrow, mostly sunny and hot, high of 89, east winds around 10. There is a 30% chance of showers and thunderstorms after midnight tomorrow night. And then Wednesday, partly sunny, high of 85, east winds around 10. Currently in Mitchell, we do have a temperature of 76 and southeast winds at 8.
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0: 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Well, experience one of Mitchell's most unique summer traditions as the Mitchell High School Marching Band performs from boats on Lake Mitchell. 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

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Don't forget the 32nd annual Tour de Corn coming up this weekend, Friday through Sunday. 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

0: Michael Jackson on Cool 98.3, where you lived it and we play it. So earlier this morning, we were talking about this article about people using AI, for example, like ChatGPT, to get information, and how you really need to make sure that the information is correct. And there were some people who got some very incorrect history answers back, and wanted to share a couple more. The Pony Express failed in its attempt at a DoorDash-style food delivery service. It was discovered that stone customers were no longer interested in the Taco Bell order 10 days after it was requested. Wow. And Pocahontas introduced the pilgrims to Thanksgiving shortly after marrying Captain Jack Sparrow. They all gathered around to watch the Cowboys lose to the Redskins. Wow. So yeah, AI, ChatGPT, that stuff can be a good source, but make sure when you get the info back that it actually does make sense. Cool 98.3.
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3: Mitchell's Only Live and Local Color Radar weather for today. Partly sunny, high of 85. Southeast winds up to 20. Tonight, mostly cloudy with a 50% chance of showers and thunderstorms after midnight, a low of 65. Tomorrow, mostly sunny and hot, high of 89, east winds around 10. There is a 30% chance of showers and thunderstorms after midnight tomorrow night. And then Wednesday, partly sunny, high of 85, with east winds around 10. Currently in Mitchell, we do have a temperature of 79 and southeast winds at 8.
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2: From the Mitchell Now News Desk, I'm Morgan McCarthy. Well, I bet the kiddos aren't too excited to see summer vacation wind down, but we'll be back in the classroom soon. And here in Mitchell, public schools are offering families a free opportunity to check on your child's development. This is before the new school year gets underway. The district will hold free early childhood screenings, and that's for children ages 3 to 5 who live here in the Mitchell School District. The screening checks several areas of development and also things like vision and hearing, speech and language, social development, things like that. And screenings will be held starting August 26th and then into the 27th at Early Childhood Development on Davison Street. Appointments are required. You can find some more information online at our website, mitchellnow.com. On the state level, South Dakota Attorney General Marty Jackley is joining 14 other state attorneys general in calling on Congress to strengthen penalties for ATM robberies. The proposed Safe Access to Cash Act would allow crimes targeting standalone ATMs at places like gas stations, grocery stores, malls to be prosecuted as federal offenses. Jackley says federal law needs to be updated so criminals targeting ATMs can face the same standards as those who rob banks. And a South Dakota Marine will be honored with a bridge dedication later this month. This time it's the Highway 1806 bridge over Oak Creek, and that will be named for U.S. Marine Corps Private First Class Randolph S. Hutchinson. The public dedication ceremony is set for Friday, August 21st. That'll be at 1 p.m. Mountain Time.

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0: Rocking on to Electric Avenue. There's Eddie Grant. You lived it. We play it. Cool 98.3. I'm Dave Bonham. Sure dang glad, happy to be hanging out with you today. I got some great music lined up for you. I'll tell you about that in just a minute. But first, I want to tell you all about this state amateur baseball tournament going on, because you can check out the action right here at Cool 98.3. We've got the continuing coverage. The Class B State Amateur Baseball Tournament from Cadwell Park and Mitchell is broadcast right here. Tonight, we got Alexandria versus Why Not Nebraska happening at 5:30. On Thursday, you're going to be able to check out those Parkston Mudcats. Man, oh man, if you checked out the game last night, ooh, so much action, no hitter action going on. So Thursday, we got the Parkston Mudcats versus the Dell Rapids PBR at 5:30, and you can catch all the action right here at Cool 98.3. And don't you go nowhere, because we got Cyndi Lauper coming up, Elton John, and one of my personal favorites from 1983, Madness.
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0: Oh, you know those girls, they just want to have fun. There's Cyndi Lauper. You lived it. We play a cool 98.3. Everybody going to be having some fun at Dakota Fest. Yeah, man, it's back and bigger than ever. It's happening Monday through Wednesday. That's August 18th through the 20th right here in Mitchell. It's built for business. It's powered by partnerships. And it is the biggest agricultural expo in Southeast South Dakota. And that's saying something, folks. So, you want to know more? Go on over to DakotaFest.com. They've got all the info right there. On the way, George Michael, Robert Palmer, and Madonna.
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We believe that all the great music has already been recorded. Yep, right on tape. You lived it, we play it. Cool 98.3.

0: Madonna's on that borderline again. You lived it. We play it. Cool 98.3. Hey, I want to remind you that you can take us with you wherever you go. It doesn't have the party doesn't have to stop, folks. No, it doesn't. Cool 98.3 is on the air online. It's even on your devices. We're stuck with you. Kind of as Huey Lewis would say, right? So go on over to cool98.com for the live streaming 24 hours a day. We're also on the TuneIn app or your smart speakers. All you got to do is say, play Cool 98, and it will do so. Oh, don't you love the technology of the 21st century? We never have to leave your side. 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
2: Well, good afternoon. It looks like our wheat market is fading from its highs that we had earlier in the day. It is still positive, but not near as positive as we once were. As far as headline news goes that got this thing going higher in the first place is we did have the U.S. or Ukraine's version of the USDA did lower their estimate for their grain exports just due to everything going on between them and Russia. So that could definitely put an interest in the wheat market as far as what it can do to the upside. If the one of the largest producers of wheat in the world is not able to export their crop. And then also because of their export issues, they're looking to have some new crop logistics problems. Think back to what we had last fall with our soybean crop when we didn't have the China business we were used to. Ukraine is going to be going through something similar this fall just because of their port closures and damages done in their war with Russia. So that's something that we'll keep in the back of our mind going forward here. The market definitely is aware of this, but maybe it doesn't care as much as some of us think it should. Chicago wheat, for example, in September, currently 2 cents a bushel higher at 642. That is 14 cents off the high of the day. Kansas City wheat, the September front month, is going up too at 716. That one's close to 20 cents off the high of the day. December up 3, 733. Oats market up 10 in December at 341 futures. Switching on over to the corn market, of course, the biggest headline coming this week is going to be the USDA's update of the WASDE balance sheet on Wednesday at 11 a.m. Central Time. Overall, we don't anticipate major shifts to the balance sheet would be the average trade estimate. Net, when everything is said and done, the average estimate is slightly tighter carryout than we had on the previous report for both corn and soybeans. We did have a daily export sale announcement of some corn, not a big amount, to an unknown destination. September corn down 0.75 cents here at 438 quarter cent, and the new crop December a 0.5 cents lower at 461 half cent. Switching over to the soybeans, no daily export sales announcements there. If we do continue to export to China like we have been lately and like they've committed to, it certainly could make a snug situation for our stocks. So the market is definitely leaning in that direction, and that's why soybeans have continued to have better strength than the corn all summer long here. The bean market, September is currently up 3 cents a bushel at 1162, and the November up 4 at 1180 futures. Soybean oil definitely helping that out today, up 136 points, which is a 2% move higher. That definitely is helping prop up the soybean market. Soybean meal down 230 per ton. Looking on over at the livestock screen now, we have this trading close to the high of the day, if not at the high of the day right now. As far as cash live trade was last week, we heard a pretty consistent number of 235 across the U.S. for live trade, whether that be up here or down in Texas. Looking at the August live cattle board, currently up $1.60, going 233.30. October cattle up 215, going at 227.40. The box beef numbers that we had this morning, it was pretty thin trade volume, but they really got the choice cutout rallying, up 7.21 for the morning, number going 371.57. If you remember back to last week, that 370 number was definitely some resistance to get through, and today we treated it like it was nothing to get through that, so I'll be curious to see if there's follow-through in the days to come. Select down 229 and at 350.08. The feeder cattle market has got a bear spread trade going on right now at the front month down a dollar going 350.60. We have the index today down $1.38. So they're kind of keeping the same spread they had going into the close on Friday.

0: 65.98 is where the index stands currently. And the September feeder is going down 73.44.5. Hog market in the front month is up 27 points, going 95.70. Crude oil up 3.25 per barrel right now at 81.5 bucks a barrel. Sounds like we've got a little bit of escalation going on between the U.S. and Iran. The gold market up 17 bucks an ounce, silver up $1.80, U.S. dollar up 24 points, Dow Jones down 130. And that's our market update. If we can be of any further help to you, give us a call at Farmers Trading Company. That is 996-6500.
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Yeah, don't show it. I'm okay with that. There's the Brothers Gibb, the Bee Gees, Night Fever, You Lived It, We Play It, Cool 98.3. Dave Bonham hanging out with you, and I got some great stuff lined up coming your way. Yes, I do. We'll get some Joan Jett on, and The Boss, and some Uncle Cracker. Right now, it's Mr. Mister.

Yeah, buddy, I love rock and roll. It's Joan Jett and them Blackhearts right there on Cool 98.3. You lived it. We play it. True story here. I was the first time I ever saw Joan Jett was in a little club, and there was a guy up in the front row, and he kept trying to climb his way on stage, and he kept kind of getting pulled back down by security and everything, and eventually Joan had just had enough of it, and he was pushing himself up on the stage, and Joan walked over very casually from her side of the stage and gave him a boot straight to the face, pushed him back down into the pit where he belonged. Yes, sir. Don't do that. Joan, she's still tough. All right? You get a chance to go see Joan Jett and the Blackhearts, you take that chance. It's a great show. On the way, we will check in with Steve Perry, ZZ Top, Tears for Fears. Don't you go anywhere.

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Lip Sync, Funkatown, Cool 98.3, you lived it, we play it. And back in the early 80s, there was plenty of lip syncing going on to this song right here. It's Steve Perry, Oh Sherry.

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0: Rockers walk like an Egyptian. The Bengals, you lived it. We play a cool 98.3. I'm Dave Bonham. I'm here to set the record straight. Folks, I gave you some bad info earlier, and I apologize. I'm going to set the record straight, though, right now. Dakota Fest is not happening on Monday through Wednesday. It's happening on Tuesday through Thursday, August 18th through the 20th. You know it's the big old Agriculture Expo. It's the biggest in Southeast South Dakota, don't you know? And you can find out more over there at dakotafest.com.
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0: Mitchell's only live and local color radar weather. Yeah, we got some sun trying to peek its way through the clouds right here in Mitchell. We're looking at highs about 89 today and southeast winds up to 20 miles an hour. Tonight, we got a 50-50 shot of some showers and thunderstorms. They're going to be happening around midnight. Lows of 65 with clouds in the sky. Tomorrow, mostly sunny, high of 89, and the wind's not too bad at 10 miles an hour. We got a 30% chance of showers and thunderstorms after midnight tomorrow night. So that is what is going on in the weather. Let's see what we got going on right now. Sioux Falls, you're partly cloudy, 85 degrees. Winter, mostly cloudy and 86. And Mitchell, we got those clouds rolling through. It's 86 degrees.
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Oh, and while you're there, don't forget to check us out on Facebook at Cold Aviate 3.

Running Down a Dream with Tom Petty. Got his buddies together for that song. Ringo Starr's on it, and George Harrison's on it. It came from Full Moon Fever, don't you know? Here's Fleetwood Mac and Rhiannon on Cool 98.3.

0: Cool 98.3, there's your vintage vinyl for today. I went down to the basement, broke open the vinyl vault, and pulled out Elvis Presley's Good Luck Charm. Now, back in 62, Elvis was still proving there was plenty of magic left in the king, and Good Luck Charm was released February 27th of that year after being recorded at Nashville's legendary RCA Studio B. The song quickly became another massive Elvis hit, climbing all the way to number one on the Billboard Hot 100 and staying there for a couple of weeks. But it did even better in Britain, where it topped the charts for 5 weeks at number one on the UK singles charts. And there is your vintage vinyl for today from 1962, the King, Elvis Presley, and Good Luck Charm.
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You can't hurry love. It's Phil Collins, Cool 98.3. You lived it. We play it. Here's Tiffany. She doesn't play malls anymore. She's doing some bigger stages. I think I last saw her on the mixtape tour with the New Kids on the Block, Debbie Gibson, and a slew of other 80s pop superstars. I think we're alone now.

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Madonna, Open Your Heart. You lived it. We play a cool 98.3. Got another story for you about Florida, man. A county deputy out there says he clocked a Miami man doing about 117 miles an hour on I-95. And when the deputy finally caught up to this guy and pulled him over, he asked him why you in such a hurry. And the driver explained he was racing to Buc-ee's. Why, you say? To use the bathroom, of course, because the Buc-ee's bathroom is so clean and so fantastic from what everybody tells me that it's a tourist destination in itself. So I could completely understand. There's only one small problem. Police say the nearest Buc-ee's was still about another 60 miles away, so he had a ways to go. And he was arrested for reckless driving, taken off.

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0: Those only live and local color radar weather. Well, we got the sun trying to peek its way through the clouds right here in Mitchell. High of 89 expected for today. And some southeast winds about 20 miles an hour that are going to push the clouds through and give us a 50-50 shot at some showers overnight. Low of 65. Tomorrow, got a high of 89 planned. Mostly sunny. A little bit of wind. And a 30% chance of showers after midnight. Right now, winter, you're cloudy in 87. Yankton, cloudy in 88. Mitchell, we got that sun trying to make its way through the clouds. Also, 88 degrees.
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0: I don't know. If I was Jesse, I'd be reconsidering my friendship with Rick Springfield. 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Hey, the Tour de Corn is starting this Friday. You can join in on the bike party. It's a 15, 35, 62, or 100-mile ride going on all weekend long. 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That's PalaceCityPedalers, PedalersCom. They've got all the info right there on the Tour de Corn 2026.
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Olivia Newton-John, John Travolta, you're the one that I want. 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

0: Yeah, lover boy, working for the weekend. Even though it's Monday, we got the week ahead of us, and we're working for that weekend for sure. Cool 98.3, you lived it, we played. Got that state amateur baseball going on. It continues right here at Cool 98.3. Going on tonight about 5:30, we got Alexandria versus Why Not Nebraska. Now on Thursday, the Parkston Mudcats versus Del Rapids PBR at 5:30. 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
9: Mitchell's only live and local color radar weather. We got that high of 89 going on as the sun peeks through the clouds and some winds up to 20 miles an hour. We got that 50-50 shot of showers overnight that I've been telling you about and a low of 65. Tomorrow, mostly sunny, high near 89. It's going to be humid, my friends. And we got that 30% chance of showers and thunderstorms after midnight tomorrow as well. Right now, Chamberlain, you are cloudy in 89. Huron, cloudy in 88. Mitchell, we've reached our high of 89 degrees with some sun peeking through the clouds. And that's going to do it for me. Dave Bonham, I appreciate you hanging out with me and letting me boom your box today. It's been fantastic.
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2: From the Mitchell Now News Desk, I'm Morgan McCarthy. With a finger on the pulse of healthcare, some of our local facilities are ranking high. Avera Queen of Peace in Mitchell is among two dozen South Dakota hospitals being recognized for the quality of care provided to heart disease and stroke patients. The American Heart Association honored 24 hospitals through its Get With The Guidelines program, which measures how close

0: Mostly hospitals follow current research-based practices for conditions including stroke, heart failure, and cardiac arrest. The recognition extends well beyond Mitchell. We look to Douglas County Memorial Hospital, Platt Health Center of Era, Huron Regional Medical Center, and Sanford Chamberlain Medical Center also on that list among this year's honorees. The American Heart Association says hospitals participating in the program have seen better patient outcomes, including fewer readmissions and lower mortality rates. Well, let's spread the news when it comes to cheese. The Baby Bell Cheese facility in Brookings is expanding operations. They're undergoing a $200 million expansion that is supposed to be ready for production in 2028. The plant director says the facility produces more than 500,000 pieces of cheese a day. They're currently employing 265 people with plans to hire an additional 150 positions once operations begin. And a group of Mitchell quilters is stitching together a little comfort for local kids, and you can be a part of it. Every Monday evening, beginner and experienced quilters all gather at your shop, which is on North Main Street, and make quilts that are then donated to local hospital for its Kids in Crisis program. The space and all of the materials are donated, so there's no charge for you to be a part of it. Newcomers, you're welcome to. And you can find full details online when you go to MitchellNow.com. And that's the latest from the MitchellNow.com News Center.
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Mikey likes it, and so will you. 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

America, here on Cool 98.3. You lived it, we play it. Lainey Jackson joining you for your Monday, August 10th. And we have lots of good national holidays today. It is National Dean Day today, D-E-A-N. So if that's how you spell Dean, it's your day today. I don't think I've actually ever seen any other way to spell Dean. And it's also Herbert Hoover Day today. I don't really know anything about him as a president. All I know is that he was president. And it's also National Connecticut Day today. National Lazy Day. I'm so glad that's on a Monday. I really need that one. And this one's my favorite. National S'mores Day today. I love just about anything s'mores. I don't think I've ever had anything bad that was s'mores flavored. And it's National Spoil Your Dog Day today. My dogs get that every single day, so they have nothing to worry about that. And it's also World Lion Day today. Interesting. I've never seen a lion in real life, but I would love to. Right now, it's Michael Jackson here on Cool 98.3.

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Join us tonight for coverage of the Class B State Amateur Baseball Tournament from Cadwell Park in Mitchell. And tonight it's Alexandria versus Why Not Nebraska at 5:30. And then join us later this week on Thursday for the Parkston Mudcats versus Del Rapids PBR at 5:30. And you can catch all of that right here on Cool 98.3. Progressive.

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Rick Astley here on Cool 98.3. Just when you think you've seen it all, there's always something worse that happens out there. And I think this is pretty wild. I've seen some pretty bizarre weddings. This one is the cherry on top. A couple is going viral on social media for getting married at McDonald's. They have 18.2 million views and 1.2 million likes. I'm not even joking you. It's a full-blown wedding at McDonald's. The bridesmaids and ring bearer are wearing red. They have red, yellow, and white balloons for the McDonald's colors. And what I love is the flower girl pulls out flower petals out of a kid's meal box. What a nice touch. And I'm serious. There's a pastor there and everything officiating the wedding. It's nothing I've ever seen before in my entire life. And they had a buffet set up for after the wedding. Just when you think you've seen it all, there's actually something weirder out there. Right now, it's Genesis here on Cool 98.3.

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5: Mitchell's only live and a local color rated R weather. For tonight, we'll see showers and thunderstorms, mostly cloudy skies, lows around 66. For Tuesday, mostly sunny skies, highs near 86. Tuesday night, we'll have a chance of showers and thunderstorms, mostly cloudy skies, lows around 66. And Wednesday, we'll see cloudy skies, highs near 84.
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Whitney Houston here on Cool 98.3. Just a reminder, North Foster Street will be closed from East 4th Avenue to 5th Avenue starting on Monday, August 17th for roughly 2 to 3 weeks. And that is for street and utility improvements. Please make sure you have a detour route in mind. And if you have any questions, just contact 995-8435. And Lainey Jackson here. But sadly, my time is already coming to a close soon. But it's all because we have Alexander.

Alexandria versus Why Not Nebraska coming up at 5:30. And I'll have one more look at your weather before I head out for the night right here on Cool 98.3.

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3: From the Frontier Motors broadcast booth, good afternoon slash evening, everybody. Welcome to Cadwell Park and the Frontier Motors broadcast booth inside Dean Minder Press Box. I'm Rod Pattison. Along with me is a good friend and former Alexandria Angel and a big supporter of the Angels baseball team, Butch Stoltz. Butch, talking to the guys the other night after that win 6-4, they happy to get the win, obviously, but they just don't feel like they played their best baseball. And talking to Charlie Dubanowski the other night, he doesn't think they played their best ball yet this year.
4: Well, that was far from their best the other night. They know that first inning, they can't afford to do that in state baseball tournament. They're going to have to cut down on errors, walks, and just like any other team, that it's just hard to win at this level right now doing that.
3: Yep, indeed. The further you go in the tournament, obviously, that is the way things go. Of course, Alexandria won 6-4 after Wynot's Expos that we will be playing here today defeated Lake Norton. Now, Wynot held on for that victory. Lake Norton had bases loaded and nobody out, runners at second and third and one out in that ball game, and could not push any runs across. So Wynot gets here with a 6-3 victory. Alexandria gets here with a 6-4 victory. We'll set things up for you as far as the starting lineups and the opening pitch of tonight's ball game in just a moment or two. We're going to take a break. We'll come back to Cadwell Park and get you set up for action. This is the 94th Annual South Dakota State Amateur Baseball Tournament from Cadwell Park in the front.

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0: 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The starting lineups, here's the batting order for the visiting team on the scoreboard. The Alexandria Angels, 16-3, and they get her with the win over Crofton, 6-4 on Thursday. Leading off and playing in center field, Jared Zenz. Batting second is the shortstop, Dakota Munger. Batting third, the catcher, Charlie Dubanowski. Batting fourth, the right fielder, Tyson Gao. Batting fifth is the left fielder pickup player from Platt, that's Preston Nedved. Batting sixth, the first baseman, Jordan Gao. Batting seventh is the third baseman, Ben Wilbur. Batting eighth is the designated hitter, Pierce Smith. And batting ninth is the second baseman, Carter Brown. And on the mound for the Alexandria Angels came in to get the save on Thursday, number 25, A.J. Wilbur. Your batting order for Peyton Smith and the Alexandria Angels, Zenz, Munger, and Dubanowski, Tyson Gao, Nedved, and Jordan Gao, Ben Wilbur, Smith, and Brown. 16-3. They win District 5B and the Sunshine League, tied with Platt for the league. And they defeated Corsica 8-1 to win their opening game of the district tournament. Defeated Platt 5-2. And then a great game against the Parks and Rays. Angels won that ball game 10-8. Defensively for the Why Not Expos, 12-9 on the mound, Landon Weisler. Behind the plate, Jalen Weisler. And you're going to hear the Weisler name a lot. Out of the nine starters for Why Not, five of them are Weisler. So it's pretty safe to say that if the ball goes to Weisler, there's a 50% chance or more that I'll have the first name right. So Landon is throwing. Jalen is behind the plate. Carson Weisler is at third base. Jesse Lundahl is at short. Lee Hymas is in the second base position. He's also the manager of the Expos. Peyton Weisler at first. Nate Weisler in left field. Jackson Sudbeck in center. And Devin Lammers is in right field. They defeated Lake Norton 6-3 to get to this point here in the tournament, into the second round. And in their district tournament, they defeated Irene 11-7. They defeated Crofton 7-5. And then lost to Tabor in the championship of the district 7-6. And that's how these two teams get here. And looking forward to a great matchup tonight. The Expos of Why Nots will be in their blue jerseys, red letters numbers, white trim, and white pants as well, along with blue and red caps. Meanwhile, the Alexandria Angels in their red jerseys, white pants, and some navy blue letters, numbers, and some white trim with white across the top of the shoulders on the back. So, Butch, you were about set to go, and every time you make a move up the ladder in the state amateur baseball tournament, gets just a little more interesting.
3: That's absolutely right. Zen's leading off. I mean, he's been a great catalyst for the Angels all year long. Basically, their spark plug, and as he goes, we seem to.
0: Here's the first pitch on the way. Stays upstairs for a ball. One ball, no strikes. Ball game underway, 5:39. And mostly cloudy. Temperatures comfortable, but a little sticky, a little breezy, and not breezy at all, a little humid is what I'm trying to say. The flag in center field is absolutely limp right now, and the first pitch is a ball. Second one from Landon Wiesler, also a ball. Two balls and no strikes. Left-handed batter Jared Zenn stepping in. That one stays upstairs for a ball. Three balls and no strikes. Jared Zenn's hitting .342 on the season. .490 is his on-base percentage. He was 1-for-3 Thursday with a couple of walks and a couple of runs scored. And the pitch to him stays upstairs in a four-pitch walk. Third walk of the tournament thus far for Jared Zenz, and a nice start for the Angels here in the top of the first.
3: Absolutely huge. That's what we talked about the other night when we started off. We gave up a walk to Crofton, and it ended up hurting us bad.
0: So here's Dakota Munger, 3.28 on the year, a couple of doubles. He was 2-for-5 with a single and a triple, an RBI and a run scored in the Thursday night ball game. And Zenz takes his lead, and the first one misses for a ball. That's five straight out of the zone for Landon Wiesler to start the game.
3: I'm guessing Munger's going to take a look, make sure he gets a strike.
0: And as we mentioned, clouds. The sun comes out for the first time in quite a while today. There's a strike, and it's in for a strike. One ball, one strike. Wiesler needed that one because if he goes 2-0, then you are looking for Rip City next time. One ball, one strike. Zenz takes his lead. He'll throw over, and Zenz scrambles back in safely. Not only did Munger have a nice day at the plate, nice night at the plate, he played some great shortstop as well. We saw a lot of great plays from him, and I was super impressed with his arm from deep into short. Here's a pitch.
3: Oh,
0: here's
3: my.
0: A well-hit ball left field. Drifting back on it is Nate Wiesler to the track, to the wall. See ya! A two-run home run for Dakota Munger, and the Angels take the first lead, 2-0, top of the first.
3: Well, that's what happens when a pitcher's struggling.

0: 318 on the season, two home runs, a couple of doubles. He was 1-for-2 with two walks and a run scored on Thursday. Here's a ground ball off the short. Jesse Lundell has it, takes a hop, fires it on, high throw, but no problem for Peyton Wiesler at first. And finally, the Expos recorded out. Dubinowski is down on the shortstop ground out. So here's Tyson Gow, the right fielder. 261 on the season, a 358 on-base percentage. He has a couple of runs, home runs this season, a couple of doubles. He was 1-for-3 on Thursday with an RBI, and he also drew a base on balls. But the big fly for Dakota Munger has them up top, 2-0. Here's the pitch, and it's outside for a ball, one ball, no strikes. It's kind of funny, we were talking to Dakota Munger's dad, Marshall, before the ball game, and you had mentioned something about that Dakota got his talent from his mom. Well, that's pretty good.
1: Well, he just proved my point right there.
0: Indeed. Well, don't kid yourself, Marshall wasn't bad either.
1: No, he was a great athlete.
0: Yep, great athlete and a good friend as well. Teammate of mine on the Wesleyan football team in 87. Here's the 2-0. Swing and a miss. Pulled the string on that one and got way out in front. Two balls and one strike. Well, if he can get that pitch across in the consistently, it's going to help him a little bit. Gow's sitting 2-1. Here it is. Swing and a miss. The fastball out on the outer half. And Wiesler mixing up his pitches pretty good so far. Except one of them ended up about 370 feet away. 2-0 Alec. To the wine and the 2-2. Here's a ground ball to third base. Backhanded stop by Carson Wiesler. The long throw is going to be off the mark. Pulls him off the bag. And Gow is safe.
1: Boy, that's close. Closer than a lot of people think. He might have had his foot on there, but the Angels will take that.
0: Yeah, and they're going to call that, let me see what they call it. Oh, they're going to call that an error. Ooh, that's tough.
1: Wow, that is a tough play.
0: You know, it was close to just inside the bag. He had to backhand it, and good throw would have got him. I think that's probably what they're looking at is the throw. And that'll bring up Preston Nedved. Here's the pitch to Preston. Curveball strike. No balls and one strike. Preston 0-for-4 in the ballgame on Thursday, looking to get on track. He is a 375 hitter for the Platte Killer Tomatoes this past season. Gow takes his lead from first. Here's the pitch. There's a high fly ball, deep left center field. Drifting back on it is Jackson Sudbeck. He's going to make a running catch on the track. That's a great play in front of the 374 sign. He had a long way to go to his right, and right at the track, he makes the catch for the long out.
1: That's huge. Gow's basically standing on second. Probably scores if he doesn't come up with that.
0: Yeah, that's put a star by that one. That's a heck of a play out there by Jackson Sudbeck for sure. So here's Jordan Gow, 273 on the season. He was 0-for-3 but did draw a walk on Thursday night. And Wiesler brings it to him. First pitch, strike. The fastball's in there. No balls and one strike. Two away. Alec has the quick lead. And they're going to change that call on that error. We'll get to that in a second. Swinging a foul sliced on the right side. They took the air off, and they gave Tyson Gow an infield single, which I think that's probably the best call. Now, I will say that the throw was a little bit off, but it was a bang-bang play. They're going to call that an infield single, so change that to a hit for Tyson Gow and not an error. Here's the 0-2. Curveball stays upstairs and outside. The count runs to one ball, two strikes for Jordan.
1: And I agree with you, Rod. I mean, Tyson gets down the line pretty well, so that's tough even if it's right on the money.
0: Yeah, I like that one indeed. Here's the 1-2, runners going, swinging a little looper down the right field line. This is going to be tough if it stays fair, but it's going to slice foul by about 15 feet. Well, Tyson was off with the pitch, and Jordan tried to advance him and bring him to third, and a little looper just sliced foul on the right field line. It stays one ball, two strikes. Trying to keep the traffic moving with a little hit and run action there, but we'll start it again. One ball, two strikes. Let's see if Tyson takes off again. Not this time. Oh, fastball stays outside. Two balls and two strikes. A lot of twos. Two balls, two strikes, two outs, and two across so far in the top of the first for Alexandria. Looking to try to put some more on the board.

0: And the 2-2 pitch to Jordan. Curveball swinging a foul right straight back. Ooh, he was right on it, Butchie.
1: Anytime you go straight back, you just missed. Great cut.
0: Yep. Adjusts his helmet, talking to himself a bit and saying, all right, give me that one back there, Jordan. Or Landon, excuse me. Landon Weisler to the belt. Long inning so far for him. And a pitch. Swinging a line drive out toward right center field. This one might hang up long enough for the right fielder, and Devin Lammers has it for the out, and the side's retired. But the Angels get off to a great start, a leadoff walk, and a home run by Dakota Munger. We are through one half inning. Two runs on two base hits, one man left. Let's go to the bottom of the first inning. Alexandria 2, the Why Not Expos coming to bat on Cool 98.3.
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0: We'll head to the bottom of the first inning from the Frontier Motors broadcast booth. 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Here's your Core Trust starting lineup for the Why Not Expos. Their batting order goes like this. On the mound and pitching is leadoff batter Landon Weisler. Batting second, the second baseman Lee Hymus. Batting third is the catcher Jalen Weisler. Batting fourth, the shortstop Jesse Lundahl. Batting fifth is the center fielder Jackson Studbeck. Batting sixth is the first baseman Peyton Weisler. Batting seventh, the left fielder Nate Weisler. Batting eighth is the right fielder Devin Lammers. And batting ninth, the third baseman Carson Weisler. And the first pitch from big A.J. Wilbur, sidearm delivery, strike. No balls in one strike. The lineup for Coach Lee Hymus: Landon Weisler, Hymus and Jalen Weisler, Lundahl, Sudbeck, and Peyton Weisler, Nate Weisler, Lammers, and Carson Weisler. Here's a ground ball right at second base, and Carter Brown has it for the out. Two pitches and one out. Nice start for right-hander A.J. Wilbur coming into this weekend. 61 and a third innings pitched. He has started five of them. He is 6-2, three saves. He's only given up 35 hits. He has struck out 65 batters coming in and has only allowed 18 hits, and that is not including the Thursday save. So Weisler is out 4-3 on the short ground out to second base, and here's Lee Hymus. First pitch to him is in for a strike. No balls in one strike. Give you the Alec defense in a minute. And that one catches the outside corner for a strike as well. No balls and two strikes. A.J. Wilbur on the mound. His battery mate is Charlie Dubanowski. No balls and two strikes. Here's the pitch from Wilbur. Swinging a foul, sliced it on a play to the right side. Stays no balls and two strikes. Ben Wilbur is at third. Dakota Munger at short. Carter Brown at second. Jordan Gao at first. Preston Nedved in left. Jared Zenz in center. Tyson Gao in right. Hymus hitting .424 on the season coming into the weekend. And a pitch, sidearm delivery, little chopper foul toward the third base dugout. And it stays, no balls and two strikes. Hymus, the manager, 1-for-4 in their win over Lake Norton on Thursday night. Drew a base on balls and also scored a run. Wilbur sets out of the wind, or the set, excuse me, the stretch. And 1-2 is now the count. You'll see a lot of guys go strictly out of the stretch, so that way they don't have to mess with mechanics.
5: One ball, two strikes.
0: One ball, two strikes. Sidearm delivery this time, and again swinging a foul, and Mr. Hymus is really battling here, and you'd expect that from a veteran like him.
1: Absolutely, and that was great to get two runs for the young pitcher.

0: pitcher from Alec making his first state amateur start. Give him a little confidence.
1: So we'll try the 1-2 again. Wilbur winds and fires in the pitch. Line drive right at the first baseman again on one hop. An atom ball that Jordan Gow eats up and takes it himself. Two up and two down here for the Expos in the bottom of the first.
0: Well, they've hit both of them hard, but for Angel's fortune, right at second baseman and first baseman.
1: Yep. So that'll bring up Jalen Wiesler, the catcher, hitting .422 on the season. First pitch stays inside. One ball, no strikes. Wiesler, two hits against Lake Norton. Two for four with an RBI, scored a run himself, and also drew a base on balls. And that pitch just missed outside this time. Wilbur painting on the inside and on the outside, and well, he didn't like that call, so he'll come off the mound, walk around, and get back on the rubber. To the belt, the 2-0. Here's a ground ball right out to the shortstop. Dakota Munger has it on a hop, fires in time for the out. 1-2-3 inning for the Alexandria Angels and right-hander Matt Wilbur's kid, A.J. Wilbur. I knew I was going to do that. A.J. Wilbur, three up and three down. Through one, our score, Alexandria 2, and why not nothing? Back in a minute, Cool 98.3.
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1: From the Frontier Motors broadcast booth, along with Butch Stoltz, Rod Patterson, Laney Jackson, back at our studios here this evening. And I just want to preference that I inadvertently called AJ Matt, so We decided that, you know, Lindsay's got a stake in this deal too, you know, between Ben and AJ. So we decided that if it's a great play, it's going to be Lindsay, and if it's not such a good play, to be on Matt. Is that fair?
0: I think Matt would expect that.
1: I would agree with that. What a great family. Of course, Lindsay, phenomenal volleyball coach, Dakota Wesleyan, and Matt Wilbur, so many years with Dakota Wesleyan, and had a chance to take a Division II job up at Aberdeen at Northern State. We wish him the best of luck as he enters year number two. So let's go to the top of the second. 2-0 Alexandria, two runs on two hits. Ben Wilbur will step in. And the first pitch to him from Hymas is going to be low for a ball. One ball, no strikes. We're underway with the top of the second. Two-run home run by Dakota Munger after a leadoff walk to Jared Zenz. That's where we're at. And Landon Wiesler misses downstairs for a ball. Two balls and no strikes, and he's kind of starting this inning like he did the first.
0: Oh, and you don't want to have to pipe Wilbur one.
1: And the pitch to him is going to stay high for a ball. Three balls and no strikes, because all he did is hit a big fly on Thursday night over to left field. And he's got the pop to do it indeed. Five home runs on the season now. Squaring the bunt. That one stays high, ball four. Just like the first inning, a four-pitch walk will put the leadoff batter on here in the top of the second. And we saw yesterday between Thomas Gullidge and I in that tremendous Hartford-Humboldt game versus the Parkston Rays, both runs that Hartford-Humboldt scored were guys that had walked.
0: Yep.
1: And they'll come back to haunt you almost every time.
0: Without a doubt, that nares.
1: Yep. So Wilbur takes his lead from first, second walk issued by right-hander Landon Wiesler. Here's Pierce Smith, the designated hitter. And that off-speed pitch stays inside, a little low. One ball, no strikes, and young Landon Wiesler is struggling to find his own.

0: Smith hitting 255 on the year, the number eight hitter with a 406 on base percentage. That fastball misses outside. Two balls and no strikes, and that is quickly six out of the zone for Wiesler. And I got to think Lee Hymas is going to start thinking bullpen here shortly. I mean, I know it's an early leash, but you know what? It's win or go home now, and there's a strike, two balls and one strike. You can't give a team like the Angels much to deal with because of their pitching staff. So we'll see how short the leash is for right-hander Landon Wiesler. Ben Wilbur takes a pretty sizable lead over first base, dancing around. Here's a line drive and a base hit to left field. Alexandria has the first two men on here in the top of the second. A leadoff walk and a line drive by Pierce Smith. Runners at first and second, and the Angels have some traffic cooking here in the top of the second.
1: I'm going to have to guess that we might be seeing a bunt getting laid down by Mr. Brown here. Number nine hitter, first and second. Perfect opportunity for it.
0: Yep. And Thomas Gulge and I talked about that yesterday, too, about how bunting can be so important, but it seemed to be a lost art.
1: Even at every level.
0: Yep. So let's see what Brown does here. Number nine hitter, 321 batting average, 0 for 3 with a walk. And that one misses outside for a ball. One ball, no strikes. So everybody was moving on the infield to try to cover that bunt. The first baseman, Peyton Wiesler, in about halfway. I mean, he's literally about 15 feet off the grass inside the baseline. I mean, holy mackerel, he is right there. Swinging away. Here's a ground ball to third, and they're going to tag the runner coming to third base. Wilbur stops to try to let the other runners get to their first and second bag, respectively. That's a pretty good job over there by Ben Wilbur to make sure that's only one out. But unfortunately, the leadoff walk is put down at third base on a five unassisted. Fielder's choice. But that keeps runners at first and second now with one out. And back to the top of the order, Jared Zenz. Yeah, so there was that opportunity we were talking about to advance runners. Could not do it. Jared Zenz, the left-handed batter, and he's going to take for a strike. No balls and one strike.
1: Yeah, I'm surprised he was hitting there. You bunt that down third, and you're sitting at second and third.
0: Yeah, I'm a little surprised about that too, but that's why we're up here and they're down there, right?
1: That's correct.
0: Curve ball upstairs. Count evens at one ball, one strike. Pierce Smith at second after the line drive base hit the left. Carter Brown on the fielder's choice on at first. Jared Zenz, 342 coming in. Here's a little pop-up on the infield. Infield fly rule. Catch is made by Jesse Lundahl. And as quickly as the inning started, now there's two away. And now Dakota Munger coming back. So a leadoff walk and a single, but then a fielder's choice and a pop-up. Dakota Munger now hits with two on and two out. Big fly his first time. So let's see how the Angels can take advantage of this if possible. That pitch stays up there as the Munger. One ball, no strikes. And Landon Wiesler's throwing a lot of pitches here in this first inning and two-thirds. Wiesler to the belt. Here's the pitch. Curveball. That one's going to be a little looper out behind second base, and there's going to be a conversation between the second baseman and the shortstop. Lundahl calls off his manager, Lee Hymas. He has it for the out, and the side's retired. Promising start to the Alexandria Angels second, and it comes up no thing across except one base hit, and nobody left out. Excuse me, two men left on base. Easy for you to say, Rodney. After one and a half innings, Alexandria 2, and why not nothing on Cool 98.3.
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0: 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Thank you to Wenzel Insurance in Parkston. So a golden opportunity for the Angels goes by the wayside in the top of the second. Let's head to the bottom of the second inning, and right-hander A.J. Wilbur starting his second inning. Jesse Lundahl will lead things off here, 0-for-4 in the Lake Norton win Thursday night. And here's Wilbur's first pitch, sidearm delivery, swinging a foul right straight back to the netting. And the count, no balls and one strike. Lundahl coming into tonight's play, 373 hitter. And the pitch, here's a ground ball out toward the shortstop, and a wicked hop, and that's going to be a base hit for sure. Dakota Munger was getting ready to get himself a ground ball easily to first, and that thing just took a wicked hop. And that's really about the first bad hop we've seen in this field after they redid the infield. Holy mackerel, where'd that come from?
1: Yeah, this field's generally pretty true, but wow, that wasn't fair.
0: Holy mackerel. So an infield single, not really an infield single. It bounced over the shortstop's head. Here's a line drive and a base hit, so two base hits in a row for the Expos. One on a funny hop, one on a line drive, this one by Jackson Sudbeck. And all of a sudden, Expos have something cooking here in the bottom half of the second inning. Well, that ground ball in the top of the second inning on the play that Wilbur got cut down at third, it just kind of seemed to take the air out of the sails, and now the Expos have a little air in their sails of their own. Runners at first and second, nobody out, with Peyton Wiesler to check in, the first baseman. Left-handed batter. First baseman is Jordan Gown. He's kind of sneaking in a little bit, but the pitch misses for a ball. And with one ball, no strikes, runners at first and second. So here's the pitch to Landon Wiesler. Sidearm delivery, fouls straight back again to the netting. And the count, one ball, one strike. Wiesler hitting .356 on the year. And he was 0-for-2 with a walk and a run scored on Thursday. Expos in their blue jerseys. Runners takes their lead from first and second. Wilbur needs an out here. Sidearm delivery, strike, and it's one ball, two strikes. Ooh, that's a great location on the 1-1.
1: That's tough to hit.
0: Yeah, that's against that left-handed batter barreling in on you. That's almost an unhittable pitch.
1: He'll get sawed off if he swings at that.
0: Yep. Here's the 1-2. That is going to be inside off the glove of Charlie Dubanowski, and that's going to go back to the backstop. And I'm not sure if you're going to call that a wild pitch or a pass ball. And it almost looked to me like Dubanowski was looking for something off speed and Wilbur brought the gas. I'm not sure if that was the case or not, but Dubanowski doesn't normally have that happen to him.
1: He's pretty solid back there, and be honest, it just about hit the batter.
0: Yeah. So with two balls and two strikes, Wilbur's got to bring something good. The 2-2. Swinging a fly ball left center field. Back and giving it a run is Preston Nedved. He's got it on a running catch in deep left center field. The run will tag and score. Jesse Lundahl will make it 2-1. But that's a huge out and a great defensive play by Landon Nedved.
1: Well, just like we talked before, game one, we saw him make the ESPN-like catch against Winter in the district tournament. And that's how athletic that guy is.
0: So an RBI will bring home Jesse Lundahl. Peyton Wiesler with the sacrifice fly. Wiesler was tagging all the way. The runner at second base, Sudbeck, went about halfway to see what was going to happen. So good base running at both ends. And the first pitch, Nate Wiesler looks at a strike in there for a strike. No balls and one strike. Nate, .233 average on the season. And he was 2-for-4 with an RBI against Lake Norton on Thursday night. The 0-1 pitch, sidearm delivery, misses for a ball, one ball and one strike. 2-1. Now Alexandria as the Expos score one here in the bottom of the second. And again, that was kind of a fluke play to get that run. Here's a line drive foul just outside of first base. You know, sometimes the breaks go your way because that ground ball by Lundahl was right at Dakota Munger, and Munger eats that baby up if it doesn't take such a wicked hop over his head. And what happens? He comes around to score.
1: Right, and it's 2-0 if that doesn't happen, but that's baseball.
0: That is, indeed. Runner at second takes his lead, and here's the 1-2 offering. Swinging a high pop-up foul, slicing, and to the right side and out of play. Giving it a great run was Tyson Gow. And there's a lot of foul ball real estate down each of the left and right field lines, but Tyson was playing pretty well off the line in right field, had a long way to go and couldn't get there. So the ball stays in, one ball, two strikes. Jackson Sudbeck still at second base. And the other thing that is unfortunate is not only the bad hop to get Lundahl on base, but the pass ball to send him to third base. Timeout. Wiesler takes time, and he will step back in. Wilbur nods into the sign from Dubinowski, out of the belt. The 1-2 on the way, and here it is. Swing and a miss, strike three, and the heater chest high. And big strikeout for right-hander A.J. Wilbur. Two outs in the inning. First strikeout of the night for A.J.
1: Yeah, I agree. Big out there, Rod. Gives him two outs. If he can get out of this with one run, they should feel fortunate after that start.
0: No doubt. So Lammers, the right fielder, hitting .375 on the year. He's got a chance to knock in a run with a runner at second base. Check swing foul. And that one is up over the first base dugout and out of play. No balls and one strike. Lammers 1-for-4 with a run batted in their win over Lake Norton Thursday. The inning started with a bad hop single by Lundahl, then a line drive single by Sudbeck. A pass ball moved him to second and third, and then a fly out for Wiesler, a strikeout for Wiesler. And here's a ground ball slowly hit out towards Ben Wilbur. He'll take the long throw on time for the out, and the side's retired. Well, he struggled a little bit the other night throwing, but right now he is locked in, and a great throw across after the slow ground ball to third base. One run and two base hits. There's one man left, and we have completed two. In second round action from the State Amateur Baseball Tournament, Alexandria 2 and Why Not 1 on Cool 98.3.
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0: From the Frontier Motors broadcast booth, our action is brought to you in part by Sudstop on Main Street in Parkston. Cold drinks, great food, and easygoing vibes. Stop in and see our friends at the Sudstop in Parkston. 3, 4, and 5 hitters for the Angels as we start the top of the third inning. Charlie Dubinowski, Tyson Gow, and Preston Nedved. 2-1 after two innings of play. Dakota Munger with the two-run home run in the first. And a couple of singles and an RBI by Peyton Weisler on a sacrifice fly back in the bottom of the second inning. As we start the third, first pitch to Dubanowski. And the pitch. Swing and a line drive and a base hit right over second base. So Dubanowski is on with the leadoff single. Second, third inning in a row that the leadoff batter is on. The first two were walks. This one is a single to center. Dubanowski is on board to start things here in the top of the third. That's where you want to take it, right up the gut.
1: And I see we got a pinch runner for Dubanowski being the catcher.
0: I think it's Rhett Merrick, if I'm not mistaken. Well,
1: no, it isn't. It's not Matt is Wilbur,
0: it
1: is it?
0: Is it Eston Schlimgen, 21?
1: Well, we're both old with our eyesight up here.
0: Let me see if I can. Oh, my binoculars are back over here, so we'll wait for Van Gore to tell us. Here's the pitch to Tyson Gow. All right, Alex Mizak. Thanks, Joe.
1: Well, we were both wrong.
0: Yep. See, that's the 0-1 pitch to Tyson Gow. I guess it was inside corner. I thought it missed, but one ball, one strike. That's when the PA guy, when a courtesy runner comes in, you got to play that song from The Who. Who are you? Or either that or Leonard Skinner. What's your name? Don't you think that'd be good? Maybe I'll have to bring that up to Rodney Haas later. There's a young lady in front of us here that stood up and kind of gave me a scowl that I was singing on the air. So I guess I shouldn't do that.
1: We'll let her go.
0: 2-1 pitch stays downstairs for a ball, and it's 3 balls and 1 strike. Heck, between being at the ballpark and Rodney singing and the Exchange Club burger smell, how can you beat it, huh, Butchie? Here's the 3-1. Off speed, missed it, ball 4. And for the third inning in a row, two runners on, to lead off the inning. A walk and a home run the first inning, a walk and a single in the second, now a single and a walk here in the third.
1: Well, here we go again. We'll see what Peyton Smith has in mind.
0: Well, Preston Nedved flew out to deep left center field on a great running catch out there by Jackson Sudbeck. Well, let's see. Runners take their lead from first and second. First baseman Preston Weisler is creeping in. He has a short ground ball over to the third baseman, and he's going to step on the third for one, on to first, and not in time. Well, for the second inning in a row, Alexandria has runners at first and second, nobody out, and for the second inning in a row, ground ball to third will retire the lead off the lead runner.
1: I understand Peyton's thinking there. I know it's tough to bunt your number 5 hitter, but sometimes you just got to play normal baseball.
0: And here's the first pitch to Jordan Gow, in for a strike. No balls and one strike. Yeah, Preston hitting .375 on the year, was 0 for 4 on Thursday and then flew out to center field. So thought maybe crossed their mind, but you're right. Number 5 hitter should be able to help a little bit. He put it in play, but just unfortunately right at the third baseman, Carson Weisler. 1 ball, 1 strike. First pitch was in for a strike. This one stays low and inside. Nice block behind the plate for Jalen Weisler. Gow 0-for-3 with a walk on Thursday. Flew out to right field his last time up. Landon Weisler to the belt. Takes a couple of looks at second base. Curveball. Well hit ball left field. If it stays fair, it's going to go and hook foul. Just a loud strike, but Jordan Gow gave it a ride.
1: Boy, bet his eyes were really big on that one. That thing was hanging there forever.
0: Little concrete mitzer pulled it about 100 feet foul. Let it travel a little more next time, Jordan, and we'll put her over in the softball field. Here's the 1-2. That one stays upstairs for a ball. 2 balls and 2 strikes. So after Dubanowski's leadoff single, he's knocked down at third base on the ground ball. Fielder's choice. Tyson Gow takes his lead from second. Preston Nedved from first, and the pitch just missed outside, and catcher Jalen Weisler tried to frame it. A little close, but it's outside. 3 balls and 2 strikes.
1: Yeah, if he can find anything in a gap, very good speed on the bases for the Angels.
0: So what do you do now? Do you send the runners on 3-2? Nope, they don't. Stays outside for a ball. Loads the bases with one man out here in the top of the third.
1: Well, they need something to the outfield right now. A gapper would be better, but a fly ball would work.
0: And we are going to get a mound visit, and it's brought to you by Thirsties. Keep the fun going after the game. Stop into Thirsties just a few blocks east of Cadwell Park with your favorite food and delicious ice-cold beverages as well. Stop in and see the folks at the Village Bowl Complex inside of Thirsties. So the meeting at the mound is broken up. And probably just kind of two things. Probably just trying to settle down Landon Wiesler, but you're also talking defensive strategy now, aren't you?
1: Oh, absolutely. See, second, third are at double play depth, and the corners should be up at least even.
0: Here's a ground ball inside the third base bag and down the line. Fair ball. That's going to score Tyson Gow from third. Preston Nedved from second. The throw into third, not in time. In there with a stand-up double, Ben Wilbur. And the Angels have taken a 4-1 lead.
1: Well, that ball had eyes just inside the line. Nedved scored easy with his speed.
0: Jordan Gow slides in. And Ben Wilbur will check in at second base. They're going to call that a double. Two runs scored in 4-1 Alexandria. Boy, Ben's had a nice tournament. Walked to lead off the second inning and then the two-run double. 1-for-4 with a home run on Thursday. Runners at first and second. Wiesler into the line and the pitch stays outside for Pierce Smith.
1: That's strike he called.
0: Was it a strike? All right. Second and third. What did I say?
1: Ooh.
0: Here's a long fly ball left field. If it's fair, it's going to be off the wall. That'll score two more. Jordan Gow from third. Ben Wilbur from second. A two-run double by Pierce Smith. And it's 6-1 Alexandria. Two runs double by Pierce Smith, and I think that's probably the knockout punch.
1: Yeah, it sure looked like that ball might leave the yard, but he hit the wall. Got his two runs in. Great job batting there by Mr. Smith.
0: And that is going to be the early hook. 2 1/3 for Landon Wiesler. And the pitching change, we'll tell you about it when we come back. Alexandria has exploded for four runs here in the top of the third. And looking for more when we come back in a minute on Cool 98.3.
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0: Okay, so my good friend Michael Schumacher does South Central League games all season long, helping us with the deal. Thanks, Mike. Appreciate you.
9: Yeah, you're welcome.
0: Okay, so here's what's happened now. Jacob Weir has come in to play center field. He's a pickup player from Freeman. Jackson Sudbeck has come in to pitch. Landon Wiesler goes from pitcher to shortstop. Jesse Lundahl goes from shortstop to third, and Carson Wiesler is out of the game. That means Jacob Weir will bat in Carson Wiesler's spot. And I know all of you were following that. There will be a quiz in the next half inning. So Jackson Sudbeck now, first pitch is going to catch a strike. No balls and one strike. Pierce Smith with the two-run double of himself, with Ben Wilbur doing the same thing just a moment ago. Pierce Smith, 2-for-2. Here's Carter Brown. Runner at second base in the pitch. Catches the corner for a strike. In the off-speed pitch, no balls and two strikes. Brown grounded to third base his first time up in that second inning that started so promising. But things have gone pretty well here in this inning. Throw back to second base. That's pretty close play, and diving back is Pierce Smith.
1: Yeah, about caught Pierce napping there.
0: Yeah. Nice quick move by Jackson Sudbeck on the hill. So no balls and two strikes. Carter Brown trying to keep the merry-go-round turning. And the pitch upstairs, fastball. One ball, two strikes. A little bit of a different delivery than we saw here the first two times. He just kind of paused into his stretch.
1: He might want to be careful with that.
0: Here's the 1-2 pitch this time. Swing a little looper out towards center field, and it's going to hang up long enough for the center fielder to get it. Jacob Weir will make the catch. Isn't it funny how you just come in the ballgame and the ball finds you?
1: It sure seems to.
0: Yeah. So two away now, back to the top of the order, and Jared Zenz, the number 8 hitter, to come to the plate here for the Angels in the top of the third. The winner to move on to Thursday's action to take on the winner of our second ball game tonight, Lennox and Volga. Long way to go in this one, though. 6-1 Alexandria here, top of inning number 3, and a runner at second base and two outs. Jared Zenz trying to bring him around. And the pitch, strike. Nice one at the letters, outside corner. No balls and one strike. Pierce Smith with the two-run double standing out there with one away, now two away after the fly ball. Fly ball right field should be an easy play for Devin Lammers. He'll have it in medium deep right center field, and that will retire the side. But Alexandria comes across with a four spot. They do it on three base hits and a couple of one man left on base. Let's head to the bottom of the third inning. Our score now reads Alexandria 6 and why not 1. Back in a minute, Cool 98.3.
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0: So Alexandria will push across 4. And if you're an Angels fan, you'll love to see those crooked numbers, 2 in the first, 4 in the third, 6-1. As we head to the bottom of the third inning against a very good Expo squad, and you can't relax on these guys. They play in that tough South Central League, and even though their record says 12-9, they battle night in and night out, and they only lost 7-6 to Tabor in their district championship game. So that'll bring up Jacob Weir. Jacob Weir, pickup player from the Freeman Black Sox, hitting .330 on the season. And Carson Wiesler started the ball game, and he is the only guy that did not get a chance to hit, and he's pinch hit for because of defensive purposes. Here's the pitch. Left-handed hitter takes a pitch outside for a ball from A.J. Wilbur. One ball, no strikes to start off the bottom half of the third inning. Weir had a base hit against Lake Norton on Thursday night. Here's a ground ball right back up the middle. Easy play for Carter Brown. He'll have it to first baseman Jordan Gow for the out, 4-3 to play, one away. Let's go back to the top of the order now, Landon Wiesler. Landon started on the mound, but now is at shortstop. And he'll step in with nobody on and one man out in the bottom of the third. Wilbert to the belts. The big right-hander kicks and fires in the pitch in there for a strike. No balls and one strike. A.J. Wilbur and Charlie Dubanowski, your battery. Ben Wilbur at third, Dakota Munger at short, Carter Brown at second, Jordan Gow at first, and the pitch. Here's a fly ball, right center field, could be trouble, and it's going to fall in that triangle between Carter Brown, the second baseman, Tyson Gow, the right fielder, and Jared Zenz, the center fielder, and that is going to fall in for a base hit, and we've got one hurt.
1: Yeah, I think that's Carter Brown out there. I think he just got twisted the wrong way, and hope it's not a knee.
0: Yeah, we're going to get some attention. Avera Sports Medicine Training Services here this weekend, and I'd mentioned last night that there was a foul ball hit over there, and we hope that we did not see anybody move from there. And I still hope that's the case, but
1: it just looked awkward trying to twist around for the ball. I hope a spike didn't get caught in the grass. They're helping him up. That's always a great sign. Well, and they're helping him off.
0: Oh, boy.
12: Number three, Carter Brown for Alexandria.
0: So Carter Brown's going to be helped off the field. Oh, boy.
1: I did see Cole and Andy walk into the park tonight.
0: Oh, well. See if we...
1: It's too bad he's not on the team.
0: Yeah. You know, and this is where you start testing your depth, of course, with Winandy and then, of course, Jackson Jarding, and mainstay all year long for this team. Not able to participate because of his prior commitments with Dakota Wesleyan football. And that season starts 2 weeks from Saturday at Dakota State. And so let's take a break while we figure out who's going to come in and play second base. Let's step aside for a moment on Cool 98.3.
1: Pierce Smith.
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0: Okay, so after the injury to Carter Brown, he will have to be helped off the field. Pierce Smith will come in defensively, and the Angels lose their designated hitter. Pierce Smith at first base. That moves Jordan Gow over to second. So a one-out single for Landon Wiesler, and it hit him. Oh, boy. Not a good situation here for the Alexandria Angels now. You've got runners at first and second. There is one out, but the walks and the hit batsmen, those freebies are what can come back to haunt you. Let's see if Wilbur can bear down here and get out of this mini jam. Number 22, Jalen Wiesler, grounded to short his first time up, hitting .422 on the season. Wilbur checks the runners, and here's the wind and a pitch. Strike, no balls and one strike. Wiesler 2-for-4 Thursday, as we mentioned. Ground ball to short his last time up. Big opportunity for the Expos to try to inch a little bit closer with runners at first and second. Wilbur checks the runner once again, getting a big lead at second base is Landon Wiesler. Jalen takes inside for a ball, one ball, one strike.
1: And Jordan has played his share of second base, so nothing unfamiliar to him. So Angels won't get hurt too bad there.
0: try to keep him as close as possible. Now Gao will get back to his normal spot. And the pitch stays outside for a ball. Three balls and one strike. And, well, looks like A.J. Wilbur's kind of got out of his rhythm after the injury. Hit batsman. 3-1 count. And here it is. Sidearm delivery and a strike on the outside corner. Big strike there. Two balls and two strikes. I thought it was...

0: Thought it was a 3-1, but it's now 2-2 after the 2-1 delivery. Catches the corner. Our ball and strike operator here at the tournament has been a little slow a few times. The 2-2, off speed, strike three on a swing and a miss. Boy, did Wilbur pull the string on that one for a huge strikeout.
1: That was absolutely beautiful. And a huge out.
0: That is a monster out. After a 2-1 pitch, outside corner for Cheese and that bender. Oof, man. Second strikeout for right-hander A.J. Wilbur now brings up the cleanup hitter, Jesse Lundahl. Lundahl is the one that hit that funny hop out the shortstop. Here's a high pop-up on the left side of the infield. Who's going to call for it? Ben Wilbur, he has it. And the side's retired, and he spikes the ball into the ground. And some emotion by the Angels. They come off the field. They do not give up a run. They give up a base hit, a hit batsman, and two men left. We are through three from Cadwell Park in the 94th Annual State Amateur Baseball Tournament. Alexandria 6 and Why Not 1. Back in a minute, Cool 98.3.
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0: We are through three, and our action is brought to you in part by Boogs in Parkston. Raise a glass to a great day of competition at Boogs, where the fun starts when the game ends. Thanks to our folks at Boogs in Parkston. This is the Frontier Motors broadcast booth, along with Butch Stoltz, Laney Jackson back at her studios, Rod Pattison. Line score through three for Alexandria, six runs, six hits. They have not committed an error, and they have left four men on base. For Why Not, one run on three hits. They have not committed an error, and they've left three men on as well. So we'll go back to the top of the order, and Jared Zenz.
1: Dakota.
0: Oh, excuse me, Dakota Munger, yep. Yep, Jared Zenz made the last outs. So Dakota Munger steps in. I always do that. I always get fired up about the last part of the inning. I forget to write that down. Thanks, Butchie. See, that's why you're here, man.
1: My pleasure.
0: Yeah, you're here with the cool new shirt. And here's the pitch. 1-0, misses, two balls and no strikes.
1: Well, if I only got to talk when you made a mistake, I'd never get to say anything.
0: Oh, my goodness, really? Flattery will get you everywhere. I might even buy you a beverage after the game. That's probably a guarantee. Three balls and no strikes. Whether I got to buy it or steal it out of your cooler, one of the two.
1: We'll probably go that route.
0: I'm game. Here's the 3-0. That's taking all the way for a strike. No ball. Three balls and one strike. 6-1, Alec. So I'd start the top of the fourth inning. And the pitch. Ground ball inside the third base bag. Base hit. Rounding first and going to second is Munger. He's going to hesitate for a moment. He'll slide in there. Safe at second base. Munger's had a whale of a game. A home run, a two-run shot in the first. He popped up to the shortstop, and now a leadoff double here in the fourth inning. Fourth consecutive inning, the Angels have had a leadoff batter on. So that'll bring up Charlie Dubanowski. His third at-bat already. Ground ball to short, his first time up, and also singled line drive into center field in the third. Here in the fourth, has a runner on second base, and the pitch. Check swing, catches the corner for a strike. No balls and one strike. Dubanowski, 318. He is the head baseball coach of the Dakota Wesleyan Tigers. So Jackson Sudbeck to the belt, his first full inning of work.
5: Oh.
0: Dubanowski, Rip City, fouled it right straight back, and I know Dubes is talking to himself on that one. Just missed a shot. I mean, that thing was right straight back. No balls and two strikes. Let's see what Sudbeck pulls out of his bag of tricks here to try to retire Dubanowski, or can Charlie keep it alive? Pitch upstairs, one ball, two strikes.
1: Not too many other men at the that you want at the plate other than Charlie with a guy in scoring position. Just such a solid hitter.
0: And such a student of the game, being in the coaching ranks for as long as he has been.
1: Absolutely.
0: Here's the 1-2. Swinging a high pop-up, shallow right center field. Munger is tagging, but not nearly enough, deep enough to advance the runner. It's squeezed in right field by Devin Lammers, and there's one up, or should say one out. Here in the top half of the fourth inning. Here's the right fielder, Tyson Gao, singled in the first inning, walked and scored back in the third. So Tyson, 261 average, but a 358 on-base percentage. Like to put something in play here to advance the runner from second base with one away. First pitch to him. Swinging a fly ball, left center field, now drifting over toward left field. Underneath it is Nate Wiesler. He'll have it for the out, two away. So Munger, after the leadoff double, is still there, and that'll bring up Preston Nedved. Ground ball to third baseman in the third inning, but also came around to score one of the four. Yeah, defensively is... had a great catch out there, as he did in the district tournament as well that we had mentioned. Nedved 0 for 2 so far tonight, and he's due in a pitch. It's curveball, strike. No balls in one strike. Well, Alexandria, fourth straight inning. They've had the leadoff hitter aboard. Two by the walk, one by the single, and one by a double. And the 0-1 pitch on the way. Upstairs for a ball, one ball and one strike. Jackson Sudbeck in relief of Landon Wiesler, who gave up all six runs in the ballgame, six hits as well. The seventh hit given up by Jackson Sudbeck. And the 1-1 to Nedved stays upstairs, and that's two balls and one strike. 6-1 Parkston, top half of inning number four. Or Alexandria, excuse me. 6-1 Alec. Sudbeck to the belt. Here's the pitch. That stays inside. Three balls and one strike, and the Alexandria Angels trying to advance that runner from second. Nedved, pickup player from the Platte Killer Tomatoes. One of the great nicknames in all of baseball. Now time is called. And it'll step out and back in again. Nedved's due. He'd certainly like to deliver here. And the pitch, swing and a miss. Waved at it, came up empty. Fills the count, three balls and two strikes. First base is open, so Munger will have to stay put. So the 3-2 pitch upcoming. And outside, ball four. Great at-bat by Nedved. Will put runners at first and second for Jordan Gao.
1: And another great guy to have up. Jordan is a tough out, has been his whole career. He's just been solid. And a lot of state tournament appearances, so great guy to have up.
0: Tell you what, the old man wasn't bad either, was he?
1: He wasn't too bad at all.
0: Yeah. Talking about my twin brother, Kurt. Did you know that him and I were brothers?
1: I did. Yeah, I think I did hear that.
0: Kurt and Rod?
1: Yep.
0: Yeah, we like to hang together.
1: Yep.
0: No balls and one strike. Jordan digs back in now with an 0-ball, one strike count. Two men on. And the pitch. Swing and a miss, and Sudbeck pulled the string on that breaking ball. Gao way ahead, second time that we've seen that. But then Jordan Gao will dial it

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See if Jordan Gauke can time this one on the 0-2 breaking ball. The throw back to second base, and he's back in safely.

0: now to put his bat on it. So it stays no balls and two strikes. Here's the pitch to Jordan Gao. Misses outside for a ball. And that was about the same spot that that last pitch was, just a little bit further outside, and Gao laid off of it. Munger from second. Nedved from first. Gao with a one ball, two strike count, trying to do some more damage. Here's the pitch. Swing and little looper out towards center field, but it's going to carry and into the hands of Jacob Weir. And that will do it for the Angels here in the top half of the fourth. A leadoff double, two men left, nothing across. Let's go to the bottom of the fourth inning. Our score, Alexandria 6, and why not 1 on Cool 98.3.
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0: From the Frontier Motors broadcast booth, along with Butch Stoltz and Laney Jackson back at our studios, Rod Pattison going to the bottom of the fourth, and Alexandria with a 6-1 lead. 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So A.J. Wilbur had a little bit of grief in the bottom half of the second inning, gave up a couple of base hits, but then was able to minimize the damage of just one run. He's one of two of three hits that Wilbur's given up through three innings of play. Jackson Sudbeck now is the pitcher of record, and the first pitch to him is a strike. No balls and one strike. He came in from center field to pitch in relief of Landon Wiesler. And to the belt. AJ with the 0-1. Sidearm delivery, strike. Nice place for it. No balls and two strikes. Hopefully we'll get an update on Carter Brown. In case you're just joining us, Carter Brown had a kind of a little injury as there were three Alexandria Angels trying to go out for a short fly ball. And kind of had an awkward twist as he fell down. They had to carry him off the field. And let's just hope that it's kind of a twinge that he can come back from. But anytime you're carried off the field, you just kind of hope and pray and hold your breath. The 1-2 to Sunbeck, here it is. Curveball and a fly ball to right field. Tyson Gao underneath it. He's got it in short right field for the out. One up and one down here in the bottom of the fourth. So that'll bring up Peyton Wiesler hitting 356. Had a RBI sacrifice fly to left back in the second inning to knock home Lundahl. Peyton Wiesler, big kid, wears number 17, left-handed batter. Ooh. A couple of pretty good-sized kids going against each other here between Wiesler and Wilbur. AJ's first pitch, sidearm. It's going to miss for a ball. One ball, no strikes. 0 for 2 with a walk and a run scored on Thursday. And still does not have an official at bat here after he knocked in a run on the sacrifice. Strike and a 1-1 count now as that fastball was in there. Nice crowd again here at Cadwell Park for the first of two. Volga and Lennox will be game number two after hours, about 30 minutes after. A.J. Wilbur will get back on the hill. Dig in for a 1-1 count. Here it is. swinging a ground ball right to the second baseman on three hops, bobbles it for a moment, takes his time, throws it on.

0: And the first in time for the out. Boy, that is Jordan Gow at his finest. He knew that he had plenty of time. Didn't panic. Picked up the ball after a bounce. He fired his on to Pierce Smith for the out, and there's two up and two down.
1: Definitely a benefit of playing second base, especially as hard as that was hit. He knew he had plenty of time.
0: So two up and two down for the Expos in the bottom of the fourth inning. That'll bring up Nate Wiesler. Like we say, if you're hearing the Wiesler name a lot, five out of their nine are in the starting lineup. And a swing and a miss by Nate. Struck out his first time up swinging back in the second inning, hitting 233. He actually was 2-for-4 in that Thursday game against Lake Norton. Here's the pitch to Wiesler. A.J. Wilbur delivers inside, and one ball, one strike. Very close inside. Wiesler just missed him.
1: I think A.J. thought he might have hit him.
0: Yeah.
1: It did just miss him. Came off the mound kind of disgusted.
0: Yep. All right, back on for the 1-1. Sidearm delivery. It's going to stay outside for a ball this time. Two balls and one strike. A.J. will change things up. Comes overhand and a little sidearm once in a while. Now back to the belt, out of the stretch. Here's the 2-1. Little looper out towards center field, right center field. It's going to fall in for a base hit. Looks like a line drive in a scorebook, but over the head of Jordan Gow in front of Tyson Gow, and the brothers will meet to pick up the baseball. A two-out single by Nate Wiesler will keep things alive for the Expos. Just a little blooper over the second baseman's head will bring up Devin Lammers. Lammers 1-for-4, grounded out to third base his last time up to end the second inning and end the threat. They were able to score a run in that inning, but nothing more after two base hits, after two men were on with nobody out. Swinging a pop-up on the infield, should be an easy play. Tyson Gow has it on the edge of the grass, and that will retire the side. Excuse me, Jordan at second base. Jordan making the play. So after a two-out single, he's retired at first, and we have played four. Our score, Alexandria 6, and why not nothing? Back, 6-1. Oof, back in a minute, cool 98-3.
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0: 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Proud to sponsor tonight's game. Thank you to my good friend Butch Stotes and Butch's Tavern. And you and I talked before, the guy that owns that place is a pretty good dude.
1: Yeah, I've met him a couple times. He seems to be okay.
0: He's a hard-working dude. one of my very good friends. Thanks for joining us tonight, buddy.
1: Well, thank you for having me.
0: Here's the first pitch to Ben Wilbur in for a strike. No balls and one strike. Walked his first time up and a big two-run double. His last time up in that four-run third. No balls and a strike, and here it is. That one's inside, just missed. One ball, one strike. Just a slight breeze, maybe 5 miles an hour is about it. The clouds are starting to break up. Sunshine's coming out. Swing and a miss at a 1-1. Gave it a go on a big swing. Came up empty on it. One ball, two strikes. Still a little humid out, but that little bit of a breeze is helping. And the 1-2. Swinging a high pop-up, straight up. And coming back to the backstop is Jalen Wiesler. It'll land in the stands harmlessly as a foul. One ball, two strikes.

0: Wilbur, a home run against the Crofton Blue Jays back on Thursday. Two-run double and a run scored so far here tonight along with his walk. 1-2 pitch from Sudbeck. Here it is to Wilbur. Check swing, straight back to the netting. The count stays 1-2. Wilbur to be followed by Pierce Smith and Carter, a pinch hitter for Carter Brown. Brown had to come out of the ballgame with an injury here just a short time ago. And the pitch, swinging a foul, sliced to the right, now to play once again. And Ben Wilbur's battling here. Benny's battling with a few foul balls. And I think this is pitch number 7 upcoming in this at-bat. It's 1-2, and Ben's been able to waste a few. Sudbeck taking a walk into his signs from Wiesler, and here's the pitch. Just missed outside, and whew, that was close. 2-2.
1: Well, putting together pretty good at-bat so far.
0: Here's pitch number 9. Stays upstairs for a ball, and after being down 1-2, it's now 3-2. And a big pitch for Jackson Sudbeck here to lead off this inning for his defense. And Wilbur with the 3-2, ground ball foul, wastes another one. And Alexandria trying to put the leadoff batter on for the 5th inning in a row. He's worked the count full. And Ben will step back in once again, and Jackson Sudbeck again will go into the wind. The 3-2, strike 3 called. Ooh, I think Ben knew it as soon as he saw it across the plate. He said, oh, you win. Strikeout is strikeout number 1 for Why Not Pitching tonight.
1: And I didn't want to cut you off before, but AJ's going to have to bat in the Carter spot.
0: Okay.
1: Means we lost to DH.
0: Okay. Here's the pitch in there for a strike. No balls and 1 to Pierce Smith. 2-for-2 tonight. Single in the second, a 2-run double in the third. And the pitch, swing and a miss, strike 2. No balls and 2. Yep, so both Wilbur boys will be batting now. Ben just struck out looking for the first out. First time that the Angels have had the leadoff batter retired in this game, and this is the 5th inning, and that pitch just missed. Pierce Smith looks at 1-2. The 1-2 upcoming from Jackson Sudbeck. Into the wind, and here's the pitch. Strike 3 called on the inside, and I don't know about that one. Strikeout number 2, and that's the 2nd strikeout of the inning, 2nd time that the Angels have struck out looking. And that'll bring up A.J. Wilbur. The pitcher is now going to have to hit in the Carter Brown spot because the Angels lost the DH after Carter Brown went out with the injury. So A.J. hitting .368 on the season. And the first pitch to A.J. will be fly down the right field line. Slicing, and it's going to be a foul ball. Great effort by Devin Lammers to try to get there. Fell about 3 or 4 feet foul. Lammers just short of getting there. And it falls harmlessly as a strike. No balls and 1 to A.J. Wilbur.
1: Well, he covered some real estate trying to get to that ball. Wow.
0: Yeah, I think if he's playing about 2 or 3 feet more toward the line, that's an out.
1: Definitely. He got a good jump on it.
0: So no balls and 1. A.J. Wilbur trying to keep it alive, and Why Not trying to come up with their first 1-2-3 inning of the day. There's been traffic every inning. Here's the pitch, swing and a miss, and A.J. came up empty on that one. No balls and 2. And after the Angels had put quite a few in play through the first 4 innings, here's Sudbeck's 0-2. Swing and a miss, and he strikes out the side. No strikeouts through 4, 3 here in the 5th. Nothing across in the top of the 5th inning for the Alexandria Angels. We're halfway home in this one. Head to the bottom of the 5th. Alexandria 6 and Why Not 1 on Cool 98.3.
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0: From the Frontier Motors broadcast booth, along with Laney Jackson back at her studios and Butch Stoltz, Rod Patterson, let's head to the bottom half of inning number five. The Alexandria Angels leading the Why Not Expos 6-1. And A.J. Wilbur getting ready to start his fifth inning of action. Again, after the injury by Carter Brown defensively, Ben Wilbur is still at third. Dakota Munger still at short. Jordan Gow came in from right field to play second base. Pierce Smith goes from second to first. And Tyson Gow goes out to right field.
1: Jordan was at first.
0: Yep, Jordan goes from first to second. Pierce Smith goes to second. And Carter Brown had to come out, of course, with the injury. No balls and one strikes to Jacob Weir, the pickup player from Freeman. And the first pitch strike. Second one's a strike as well. No balls and two strikes. Wilbur to the belt. Exclusively out of the stretch. And here's the pitch. Swing and a foul tip. Just got a piece of it. And stays no balls and two strikes. Freeman Black Sox not making the state tournament, but a couple of their players have. Jacob Weir, black jersey with white letters and white pants. Left-handed batter against A.J. Wilbur, and the 0-2 just missed upstairs. And it's one ball, two strikes.
1: He just about got an offer for that one, but he was able to check his swing.
0: That high fastball looks pretty good when it comes out, doesn't it?
1: It does.
0: Wilbur the 1-2, and that just about hit him inside. Spins away from it, two balls and two strikes. Well, he brought the letter high cheddar, and it just about hit him. Well, Wilbur will take a little bit of a walk to try to collect himself. The breeze has started to pick up a little bit towards left field now. Is that flag standing out just a bit? The 2-2 outside, ball three. Three balls and two strikes.
1: Yeah, you hate to lose him here. Starting out 0-2, he's got to come with something here.
0: Well, the Expos, one inning, have had the leadoff batter on, and they scored a run because of it. Here's the 3-2. Strike three called. Oh, my goodness. Boy, did the Angels, I think, caught a break there. That looked inside tight, but our home plate umpire is going to ring him up for one man out and the strikeout to begin the fifth inning.
1: I think the batter might agree with you on that one.
0: Yes. Ouch. I mean, obviously, we're Angels broadcasters tonight, but, boy, Wilbs got away with one there. And the first pitch on the way to the top of the order, Landon Weisler, misses for a ball. One ball, no strikes. So the third strikeout, and line drive right back at the pitcher, and they'll hire it on to first base. And two away. Globe saving a beauty. A.J. on to Pierce for the out, two away. Well, they say the pitchers are the best athletes on the field, right?
1: Some say.
0: Some will say the catcher.
1: I don't know if I'll agree with it.
0: Well, he fielded his position very well that time, all kidding aside. Two up and two down for Lee Hymas. Here's the pitch to the manager, and the longtime veteran will take a look at a strike. No balls and one strike. Hymas was hit by a pitch his last time up, also grounded out to the first baseman with one out in the first. Two outs in the fifth now, and the pitch swinging a chopper foul right at the plate. And the count runs to no balls and two strikes. Well, if Wilbur can put him down, how big was that inside full count strike call? Because instead of having a leadoff batter on, now you've got two outs.